Detroit, it's Mason. Big shout out to East Point. Want to say thanks for making us Detroit's number one for smooth R&B and old school. 105.3.

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Come on in here. Got some hot chocolate in the stove waiting for you. Listen, first things first, let me hang up that coat. Yeah, how's your day today? Did you miss me? Yeah, you did. Yeah, I missed you too. I missed you so much, I followed you today.

0: 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You without me like cornflake without the milk. It's my world, you're just a squirrel trying to get a nut.
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Made in Detroit. Just like me, baby. What up, though?

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1: I'm Mark Tapper. I work at Tapper's Jewelry. That's not a coincidence. Tapper's is our family store. Started working here before I could see over the counter. Tapper's was the dream of my father, Howard. He sketched the design on the back of a napkin. And like a lot of people from his generation, he sacrificed everything and built his dream one brick at a time. Me? When I got old enough, I took the wheel of a race car that was already going full speed. That's why I see my role as more of a caretaker than an owner. And I'm grateful that the people of Metro Detroit love what my father built. It's been nearly 50 years now since Howard unlocked the doors at Tapper's for the first time, so you can expect some exciting things to come in 2027. Howard's dream started right here, and we want you to be part of our celebration. You may even get to meet Howard. He's a bit older than 50 now.
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1: 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I work at Tapper's Jewelry. Howard's dream, my responsibility, your jewelry store.
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3: Sweetheart, I've been trying so hard to get over you. Just simply can't. 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
0: 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We going to play with you this time, though. And Angie Starr will be your host.
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1: 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You're the ultimate high. You know what I'm saying, baby? Now check this out.

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3: 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Tapper's was the dream of my father, Howard. He sketched the design on the back of a napkin. And like a lot of people from his generation, he sacrificed everything and built his dream one brick at a time. Me? When I got old enough, I took the wheel of a race car that was already going full speed. 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You may even get to meet Howard. He's a bit older than 50 now.
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7: 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I am your host, Steve Summers. Before we jump in today, let me take a step back because I remember this conversation like it was yesterday. I was talking to Dr. Neil Levin just a few years ago, and I asked him, I said, "Dr. Levin, if you were stuck on a desert island, what key nutrients would you take? Because, you know, it's confusing for us. There are so many vitamins out there. What is the most important one? If you're like me, I don't want to take 10 to 20 pills a day. I just don't." So anyway, Dr. Levin said, "Steve, we're working on this." A few years went by, and folks, here we are today. And on the show to talk with us about that, Dr. Neil Levin is here. He's a chiropractor, nutritionist, and high-level advisor to Purity Products. Dr. Levin, I remember that conversation. I do. Welcome back to the show.
8: You know, that's funny. I remember that conversation as well, and you weren't the only one who had asked me that. I've had so many patients over the years ask me just about that. "Doc, you know, if you were stuck on a desert island and you could only have one thing, what would it be?" Or, "Doc, I don't want to take... I don't, you know, I'm giving them five or six formulas. Doc, I just want one thing." And this super pill is the answer to that question. I brought that question back to Purity Products and I said, "Look, this is getting unruly. I mean, I'm giving my patients a multi. I'm giving them fish oil and krill oil. If they're over 45, they need the CoQ10. Mm-hmm. All the multis are underpowered in terms of vitamin D. So I'm giving them vitamin D. The B12s and all these multis are wrong. Folks over 50, 60 can't absorb it. I'm giving them a B12.
7: Right.
8: And it was getting that they're walking out of here with a bag of pills and they're rolling their eyes at me. So I said to Purity, I'm like, "Guys, we got to come up with one super formula," is what I called it. And they came back. It took them about a year to do it.
7: Wow.
8: And they came back with the super pill. And this is the answer. When I have somebody that says, "I just want one thing."
7: Right.
8: This is what I give them, Steve, because this is the multivitamin. I'm talking about a world-class multivitamin. So, this is your krill oil. It's your fish oil. It's your CoQ10. This has got as much lutein, Steve, as an eye formula, a full 10 milligrams of a very high-end lutein. It's got the astaxanthin for the eyes.
7: Wow.
8: Steve, there's 2,000 international units of vitamin D. This has got the right B12 for folks in their 50s, 60s, 70s to give them that energy that they want. This is the answer. If you're only going to take one thing, hands down, the super pill is it.
7: Well, I remember the conversation very well. And to be fair, it had to have been one of those ding light bulb moments, right? I mean, this is actually huge because there is no other multivitamin on the market, at least I know of, that does this.
8: Yeah, there is none. And, you know, it's like, what do you need to take? Let's check the boxes. What do people have to take? You have to take an omega-3, whether it's fish oil or krill oil.
7: Check.
8: I like both because that's just critical for brain health and heart health, visual health. It makes your skin look great. It makes all the cells of the body work effectively. According to a recent study, 98% of us are low in omega-3s, you must take an omega-3. That's in here. You have to take vitamin D. Where if you're above Atlanta, let's say, you have to take vitamin D because for the whole winter, you're not making any. And then if you slather on the sunscreen in the summer, you're still not making any. And vitamin D is critical for everything. It signals to a tenth of the human genome. It's important for muscle health, eye health, immune health, brain health, happy mood. You want to feel good. It's your vitamin D. You got to get that in there. The average Multi-Steve is going to give you 400 international units. That's a joke. The Super Pill has a full 2,000 international units
7: of
8: vitamin D.
7: That's
8: a meaningful dose.
7: Yeah.
8: And the list goes on and on. It's 100 milligrams of CoQ10. It's the right B12. So what I hear from my patients, that let's say they come in on a Monday and they're, you know, have some neck pain or back pain. I want to see them again later in the week. They come in and they're like, wow, doc, this makes a difference. This isn't like a regular multi where you take it and you hope it's going to work.
7: Right.
8: This is like, wow, I feel better. Once people start on the Super Pill, this is just something they get over and over and over.
7: Well, the way I view this, this is kind of a next generation new frontier of supplementation. It's where one simple pill that you have in your elite multi that you're talking about, an elite omega-3, you said, with krill oil and fish oil, and then you augment that with the cellular energizers like coenzyme Q10, talked about astaxanthin and lutein for the eyes and skin, and even ginkgo, which I don't think you mentioned, for brain health. Now, that is a great idea right there, because we get a little bit older, things slow down. Ginkgo is great for brain health. I mean, does this all surprise you that it's never been done before?
8: You know, I've always been surprised that it hasn't been done before, but you know, I don't get involved in the intrinsics, but when I talk to Jan over there at Purity, Jason over there, you know, this took them over a year to put together, because to get everything stabilized, because with the fish oil and the krill oil and then the multi, to make everything work just right wasn't easy. But then the benefits are so great. Let's go to this recent study. This is a recent large randomized study. This is on multivitamins.
7: This would be interesting. Let me tell you
8: something. The multivitamin they used isn't half the multi we're talking about right now. So this is a randomized, double-blind, placebo-controlled study performed by researchers, Steve, from Wake Forest University School of Medicine in collaboration with Brigham and Women's Hospital in Boston. That's an affiliate of Harvard. So very high-end study. 2,262 older men and women, average age 72. This was published in September 2022, so very recent.
7: Yeah.
8: What the researchers found was nothing less than shocking. They did the study over 3 years. They gave them cognitive tests at baseline. So that's thinking tests. How is this person thinking? Okay. Everybody was normal cognitively when the test began.
7: Mm-hmm.
8: Now, 3 years later, they redid the cognitive test. Some were on placebo, of course. Some were on the multi. The multivitamin slowed cognitive decline, Steve, by 60%.
7: No way.
8: You would have thought this would have been trumpeted from the hilltops, but you know what? The media, they love to come out and pan vitamins. So when God forbid a study comes out that doesn't show the vitamin did an amazing job, that's big headlines. Yeah. But this is major, and it's from Harvard. It's from Wake Forest, Brigham Young Hospital. It cut down cognitive decline by 60%. So that's just outstanding.
7: That's
8: Let me tell you something. The multi we're talking about here, the Super Pill, is order of magnitudes better. You know, just the nutrients are better. So you asked me about ginkgo before.
7: Yes.
8: So when you combine a multi with ginkgo biloba, which has wonderful support for the brain, along with krill oil and fish oil, incredible support for the brain, B vitamins, so important for the brain, and then you add our elite lutein, which has tons of brain benefits, along with skin benefits and eye benefits, this becomes just an outstanding brain formula, on top of it being great for the heart and energy. The first thing people are going to notice is energy. But this is going to work. This is protecting your brain. We all want to age gracefully. The Super Pill is going to help you do just that.
7: You mentioned something a while ago, why it took a year to develop this. Purity Products has been around for 25 plus years now, so they don't do anything halfway. I mean, you put the components together, and you want to make sure that it works. And when it does, you want to tell people about it, just like the Super Pill. It can deliver a multiple mode of action that goes way beyond just a basic multivitamin. And it boils down to what you like to call a difference maker in nutritional technologies. If you can, explain the savings here and why this is so advanced. Because I know savings is so important for so many people out there.
8: Wow, that is like such a great point. Because, you know, people used to complain about the sheer amount of stuff I would give them, right? Mm-hmm. They were also rolling their eyes at my receptionist when she gives them the number for the cost of it. Because if you're talking about, if you go out and buy a very top quality multivitamin, and then you're going to get some krill oil and some fish oil, and you're going to get CoQ10, and the top selling CoQ10 brand is 100 milligrams. We have 100 milligrams right here. Mm-hmm. You're going to get an eye formula with 10 milligrams of a very good lutein. I can't see doing it for less than, and you're going to get a vitamin D formula and maybe a high end B12.
7: Yeah.
8: I don't see you doing it for less than $200. And you know, the fact that since you're bringing up money, the fact that Purity is letting folks try a full 1 month supply of this for $9.95, I mean, that is really, you know why they do it, Steve?
7: Why?
8: Because they want people to try it. They know this is a superior product. They're not out to lose money, Purity products. But in essence, when you get this, they're pretty much losing money, because I think the first 1,000 calls even getting free shipping. You'll know that better than me. But I mean, between the shipping and the cost of the vitamin, they're out big money when someone gets one of these. But they know once people say, see, wow, this is really a lot better than what I was taking, they're going to want to continue.
7: You know, I think this is a good time to clarify how Purity can claim things like better joint comfort in just 7 days with a Purity Super Pill. Because, hey, let's be honest here. I mean, you can't get this benefit from a regular multi out there. It just doesn't exist. Characterize why adding the omega-3s to Purity Super Pill really leverages the science of these omega-3s from krill to reduce joint pain from exercise and activity in just 7 days.
8: This is a great study. This is double-blind, placebo-controlled out of the Journal of the American College of Nutrition. And Steve, this was done on only 300 milligrams of krill oil. It was a high-end krill oil, but it's 300 milligrams. Mm-hmm. We use 500 milligrams of krill oil, and we use something called Phospho Boost krill oil. So what have they done here? They've taken out more of the sea salts, mm-hmm. and by doing that, they concentrate up the omega-3s and the phospholipids. And so this is a really, really good krill oil. So you're going to get this benefit and then some. So in this study, in just 7 days, the folks that had knee discomfort, and I think these folks, if I remember correctly, were in their 50s. In just 7 days, Steve, they were 28% more comfortable.
7: Wow.
8: And they didn't do anything different. They weren't exercising or using PT or taking NSAIDs. They added krill oil.
7: Right.
8: In 30 days, they were 38% more comfortable. Now, researchers didn't stop there. They checked their joint flexibility, their joint functionality, all improved. On top of that, they measured something called C-reactive protein, which is a marker of inflammation, and we want to see that go down. And in this study, the folks on krill oil, C-reactive protein moved nicely in the right direction, showing that not only were people more comfortable, more functional, but their blood levels of this substance, C-reactive protein, were improved. So all around, tremendous benefit. This happened in 7 days. So I can say unequivocally that if you have joint discomfort, especially knee joint discomfort, because mm-hmm. that's what the study was on, this krill oil seems to work just wonderful for making people more comfortable. So if you get this Purity Super Pill and you have the common aches and pains that come along with aging or overuse or being a weekend warrior, once you start to use this for about 7 days, you should feel more comfortable.
7: Well, this is a win-win, because if you take something and it's going to make you feel better, going to make your joints feel better, you're going to want to exercise and have more activity on top of that. So
8: that's universal. Yeah, yeah. When I'm a chiropractor, so I see that all the time. They come in here, they're complaining, I can't exercise, I can't play golf, I can't play tennis, hiking's not comfortable anymore, I can't play with the grandkids, everything hurts. I'm going up and down the stairs, you know, whatever it is, and I start adjusting them. And once they feel better, they get back to doing the things they want to do. So yes, any therapy, any intervention that's going to help folks feel more comfortable tends to make them happier. And when you're happier and you're more comfortable, what do? You want to get back to your life, whether it's tennis or golf or hiking or playing with the grandkids or shopping or just doing more things. And we want all our customers to get out there and enjoy their lives.
7: And I think, Dr. Levin, this is a perfect time to remind our listeners about the great news here in this special offer. 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I'll give out that number here in just a couple of minutes. Let's bring Dr. Neil Levin back online here with us. And as you're talking, I'm sitting here hearing this cash register going off. If I was to go out and swallow all 15 to 20 vitamin pills a day with somewhere between $200 and $300 a month, you've gone through this whole litany of things, but one of the things that you haven't mentioned just yet, you've checked off literally all of the boxes here, but you insisted that Purity include 100 milligrams of coenzyme Q10 in this formula. Now, that's for energy, right?
8: Yeah. Now, if you go to the average, I don't know, big box store, club store, the best-selling CoQ10 has 100 milligrams of CoQ10. That's a good amount of CoQ10. Mm-hmm. So we have 100 milligrams of CoQ10. Now, why is CoQ10 important anyway? 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
7: Okay.
8: When you eat some food, whether it's fat, carbohydrates, protein, the body takes those, it absorbs them, it brings them to the cells. Once in the cells, it gets into the mitochondria, and those are your little blast furnaces. That's where you turn food into cellular energy. Well, one of the linchpins to turn food into cellular energy is CoQ10. Mm-hmm. You need lots of CoQ10 to effectively make your food into cellular energy. Now, when you were 20, Steve, you made oodles of CoQ10. By the time you're 70, that number is cut in half. So when you look at a 70-year-old, they're not really moving like a 20-year-old, right? So but the question becomes, can you by orally ingesting CoQ10 in supplement form, bump your levels back up? And the answer is yes. But CoQ10, it's absorbable, but when you take it with krill oil, it goes up. It's much better absorbable. So maybe 4 or 5 times better absorbed.
7: Nice.
8: And that's what we have it. We have in this krill oil, fish oil matrix. Now, one other point in CoQ10, for those out there listening that take a statin drug, and you know, a ton of folks over 50 are on statins. They're one of the best-selling drugs out there, and we're not going to pass judgment on statins here, but the point is, if you're using a statin to lower your cholesterol because your doctor told you to, one of the side effects of statins is myalgias, is muscle pain, is discomfort. I see this all the time as a chiropractor. Mm-hmm. Folks come in and they tell me about that. It's widely held belief is that one of the reasons people get these myalgias, these muscle aches and pains from statins, is because it lowers your CoQ10 even more. So if you're taking CoQ10, if you're taking a statin, it's going to lower your CoQ10. So if you're on statins, you absolutely want a multi that has CoQ10. You want to get that CoQ10 in here, in there. The point is, isn't it nice to know when you're taking the super pill, this also becomes your CoQ10 formula in a very absorbable omega-3 matrix.
7: Exactly. And I'm so glad you addressed that, because the energy factor in this is so vitally important. If you just join us, we're talking to Dr. Neil Levin with Purity Products. You know, one of the many ingredients in here that is a clinically validated nutrient is called lutein. Now, I know you mentioned that a little bit earlier. It's plant-based superfood from marigold flowers. It's really the centerpiece of basically every single eye or vision formula out there on the market. And you guys actually use 10 full milligrams in this formula. It helps with sharper vision, helps with macular health, glare reduction. I thought that was a little surprising, which is great when you drive at night. I mean, this is great for brain function too. So, I mean, when you consider how much is in the Purity Super Pill multivitamin, Dr. Levin, Purity Super Pill, I would say at what, 40 times more here? Is that right? That's a big deal.
8: It's funny that you say that, because I was just looking at the supplement facts panel on the leading multi just now when you started asking me this question, and they have a quarter of 1 milligram. Wow. We have 10 milligrams. 10. So yes, that's 40 times. That's the difference.
7: Huge.
8: So we have 40 times more lutein, and it's a very special lutein. It's called LuteMax 2020. Lots and lots of studies. Yes, it comes from marigold flowers. Mm-hmm. Yes, it's clinically tested. It's a top lutein in terms of research. And the research is plain. The benefits are for vision are amazing. So LuteMax 2020 improves contrast sensitivity. It improves glare threshold. So if you're driving at night and you know that glare that they can hit you in the eyes, that bothersome glare,
7: oh, yeah.
8: This protects the eyes. It protects the eyes from blue light. Blue light is a very big problem. Like if you're looking at your computer, like I am right now, it's shining blue light in your eyes. Your cell phone, when you're outside, you get a lot of blue. You've heard of blue blockers.
7: Yes.
8: Those sunglasses, one of the things they do is block blue light. Too much blue light puts the kibosh on your sleep. So you're watching some TV, or you're playing on your computer, or your worst case scenario, you're bringing your cell phone to bed with you and looking at that. That's going to trash your melatonin and make it hard to sleep.
7: Yep.
8: Well, if you have enough lutein, it's almost like an internal blue blocker. It's protecting you from blue light. So, I mean, and it also boosts something called BDNF, that's brain-derived neurotrophic factor. What is that?
7: It's memory, right?
8: That's actually the factor that helps your brain neurons grow and make new synapses. And so,
7: nice. Yeah,
8: I mean, lutein, great for the eyes, great for the brain, amazing skin benefits. You take lutein and it helps makes your skin look beautiful. So, yeah, this formula is just amazing. Imagine you take your multi, and you're going to get your multi now. You get your eye formula. You get your vitamin D formula. You get your CoQ10. And you get your omega-3 formula all in one. It's just three pills. They're soft gels, so they slide right down, easy to swallow. And you're getting a month supply from Purity for $9.95. So that is, you know, this is one of those things you hear a lot of. You hear a lot of advertising these days,
7: right.
8: Steve. You really
7: oh, yeah.
8: do. I guess I'm being an advertiser right now, but I'm really a doctor that's just talking to you like I would talk to any of the patients that came in here. I saw probably 20 people this morning. This is the way I talk to them. 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This is your foundational nutrient. 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
7: 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Dr. Neil Levin, let's have some fun here. 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
7: All right. I have issues with my knees and my joints. Can the super pill help that?
8: In 7 days, Steve, we went over it a little while ago, American College of Clinical Nutrition. 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So yeah, knees, I found in my practice, this is the kind of formula that just pretty much is very joint friendly.
7: All right, considering what we know about Purity Super Pill here, do you have any testimonials that you can share?
8: Oh, yeah. I did pull four, just the first few I saw here. This guy's got a fun name, Bebop, from Lehigh Valley, Pennsylvania. He's in the age 55 to 64 bracket, rates at 5 stars. He says, best multi. I'm so happy switching to the Purity Super Pill.
7: Wow.
8: Good mix of vitamins, krill and fish oil and CoQ10. Easy to take. I feel better after just a couple of weeks.
7: Give me another one.
8: One nickname April from Mesa, Arizona. She says, amazing. I'm 65 years old. I feel like I'm in my 30s. People say I look like I'm in my 40s. The Super Pill makes me feel amazing. I love all the Purity products.
7: All right, one more.
8: Here. Sean T. He says, so much in one pill. Excellent quality. It's easier to take just one pill instead of several. Definitely a plus. I don't have time to count out pills every day, every week. Take one of these and you're good to go. I could tell an immediate difference while on this product. More energy, less health issues. Highly recommend. I have a few more here, but we can leave it there because I can tell you firsthand, my patients love this product. This is vitamin taking made easy. If you hate having all those bottles, if you hate taking 15 or 20 pills, this is your omega-3, your multivitamin, your vitamin D, your CoQ10, your I formula, your D formula, your B12 formula, all rolled into one. Amazing value, easy to take, very, very high end. So yeah, this is one of those, once people start on this, they want to continue. This is a great nutrient. And again, for $9.95, absolutely give this a try.
7: Dr. Neil Levin, we've run out of time. I better go and give out that number.
8: Time always flies by, Steve. Thanks for having me.
7: All right, I've got some great news. 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
4: Hello and welcome to the show. I'm your host, Pat Campbell. We've got a fascinating program for you today. Our guest today says that there is a youth molecule in the human body, and he says this molecule of youth happens to be concentrated in our skin, hair, eyes, and joints. He says this substance not only dramatically influences our appearance, in other words, how young or how healthy we look, but more importantly, our physical strength, our flexibility, and mobility. This is our ability to do things, lift things, get around, be physical. Today, we're going to learn more about this once mysterious substance and how new breakthroughs are allowing us to get it back and keep it as we get older. All right, Bill Sardi is here. Bill is an author. He's traveled around the world in search of information about hyaluronic acid, or HA, as it's sometimes referred to. He's back from his recent trip to a small village in Japan, where people maintain high levels of HA and are famous for their ability to defy the aging process. Bill, welcome to the program.
5: Great to be with you, Pat, and all your statements to introduce the show today are certainly not overstatements. After years of people using oral hyaluronic acid supplements, well, of course, we're going to give your audience a report today, an update, and an improvement, how things are going, as thousands of people have discovered how this supports, in particular, their joints, but also their skin and their eyes and, of course, their hair and so on. These are the areas where the body actually is highly concentrated in HA. But I want to tell all your listeners to please stay tuned, because there's going to be an offer today from Purity Products, no strings attached. This is an offer from a reputable company that's been in business for years.
6: Just for $5, there's no strings attached. You get to try a bottle of this wonderful new product and make your life simple, make your supplement regimen simple, and save a little money along the way.
4: Now, you say there's a youth molecule in the human body, and that it holds the key to the visible signs of aging. Now, you've written about this. You've traveled to Japan to do the research. So tell me about it. What exactly is this molecule you're talking about?
5: Pat, it's amazing that most people don't know this word, hyaluronic acid. And, of course, it's made. It's all over our body. It's in our skin. It's an all-natural molecule. We can get it orally, replace it in our body. But more so, we've learned that the little bit that we can get as a dietary supplement can trigger your body to make more. And of course, why do we need more? Well, when we're young, we're loaded with this stuff. When we're babies, we have what we call baby fat. It's really baby HA. It makes, as babies fall down and get cuts and scrapes, you notice they never really get any lifelong scars from that because they have lots of HA on board, hyaluronic acid. And to make this easy to understand for the audience, I think we can all appreciate that women have smoother skin and thicker hair and so on. All of that is because estrogen sends a signal to make more HA, and that's why the girls have more limber, flexible joints. They can get in a kind of a lotus posture kind of that men can't get into. They certainly have all of those advantages, and it's because the estrogen sends a signal to make more HA. Now, women have more HA to lose than men do, and you see the skin shriveling up, the joints and so on, as women age. But there's a way to get it back, and of course, Purity Products for years now has been talking about HA, and they have a new formula just for the joints, HA joint formula, and it's so important today because I think everyone's confused. An article in the New York Times says consumers are confused what to do to support their joints, so people are looking for alternatives. We need cushioning in between the joints, the bones in our joints. When a doctor looks at an X-ray, all he's doing is measuring the space between the two bones there in the knee. So it's about a quarter of an inch space. Without that cushioning, you've got bone rubbing on bone. That's what HA is. It's the jello or the cushioning agent in between our bones. We lose it either due to wear and tear or age, and so we start getting problems. The more that we find pain relief, the more pain relievers we use, the more we're going to use these joints, and then we're going to wear out more bone. And they've noticed this. People who chronically use pain relievers are going to have more bone wear. So what you need is the actual cushioning back there to lubricate the joint, and that's what HA does. That's what HA is. The doctors call it synovial fluid. They actually inject this into joints. Orthopedists do. Dermatologists inject it into the skin. Eye doctors use it as a lubricant during eye surgery. So it's nothing foreign to modern medicine, but it may be new to you as a listener there, and you have never heard about HA before. Well, you need to learn about it. It's a wonderful molecule. It's all natural, and you can get it as a dietary supplement. Purity Products was the first to introduce it. Now, it's a great big long molecule, Pat, that's 6 million Daltons in molecular weight. Think of 6 million paper clips put together. It's big. You can't absorb it, and Purity found a way to knock it down so that it's only about 1,500 to 3,000. That means that you can absorb this orally. We actually proved that in studies conducted at a laboratory right there in Florida, and we're going to tell you more about that, but we proved that it's orally absorbed. Most doctors are told that oral HA cannot be absorbed. That's true if it's the regular HA. It's got to be knocked down in molecular weight. And more important, it needs some other antioxidants to be added with it. We're going to talk about one here in just a moment. But Purity Products is introducing this all-new joint formula for people that are searching for alternatives for their joint health. And, of course, this isn't a drug. It's a dietary supplement meant to, of course, support healthy joint health as we think of it.
4: If you're just tuning in, we're talking with Bill Sardi about hyaluronic acid, or HA. Now, Bill, you said recently that the HA revolution is underway. More and more people are using it. Tell us why HA is such a breakthrough, and what exactly can it do for people?
5: I think the brick and the mortar analogy is probably the best for everybody to understand it. There are bricks in our body, the cells. There's mortar in between, and the mortar is the collagen. Now, within the collagen, not the collagen itself, vitamin C makes collagen, but within that collagen, there's a moisturizing agent that looks like Jell-O. Now, everyone knows you put some Jell-O in the refrigerator and the water separates out after a time. And that's what's happening in our body. We're losing the water-holding molecule, HA. The body is 72% water. And as we lose this, the connective tissue that connects all of our cells, that connects all of everything that we have, begins to lose its water. It separates out, and then we begin to lose the substance, the scaffolding, the support structure that holds our body together. And, of course, we begin to wrinkle. We shrivel up. We lose an inch in our height. We see the brain shrivels up in the eye and so on. All of these things occur with age. And, you know, Ponce de Leon was looking for a youth molecule, and he wanted to find it in, of course, the fountain of youth, the water. He was looking for a water fountain. The body needs water, but it has to hold it. And, of course, I want everyone to think of having something like a Jell-O type of a water balloon filled with Jell-O, or one filled with water. Which one do you want? You want the one filled with Jell-O because it's still firm but soft and cushiony. And that's the way our bodies are when we're young babies. Or even a pregnant woman is loaded with this, which is an example of how the HA is made more so at certain times of our life. But as age goes on, we're going to lose it. We're going to see the wrinkles, the thinning hair. We're going to see our joints lose their flexibility, We're just telling people that after thousands of people have tried this, if you're taking glucosamine supplements, it took 13 years for doctors to adopt glucosamine sulfate. It's a regular dietary supplement now in drugstores, health food stores. People ask me, well, why hasn't my doctor told me about hyaluronic acid? Well, it took 13 years for glucosamine. It'll be on the front page of Time magazine. It's just going to take time. And it'll get there because patients are going to take this to their doctors and point it out as they did glucosamine. The revolution starts with patients and people that have issues and want to have healthy joints and skin and hair and eyes and want to see some of these useful levels of HA restored in their body.
4: Now, Bill, you've written a great deal about the role of hyaluronic acid in the body's connective tissues. How does HA work in the joints and the connective tissues?
5: It's a natural cushioning agent. And, Pat, we're talking to you about between the bones. It also surrounds the nerves. There's a sciatic nerve. There's an ulnar nerve. There's a carpal tunnel nerve. All of these are going to need the special cushioning that HA can give them. There are people that tell us this stuff works. Here's Ernie writing to me, who actually teaches and plays golf in Dover, Delaware. He found this Purity joint formula, and we're telling you it worked miracles for him. Why? Because Purity has not only taken the HA, but they've taken a brand new substance called Hydrox that's taken from olives. Now, Pat, you notice you can put a bowl of olives on your table and a year later come back, and except for a little bit of shrinkage due to just a loss of moisture, they're very stable. They're still there. They didn't shrivel up and waste away due to fungal contamination. So there's something very strong in olives. We've known it for a long time. Dr. Roberto Crea, an Italian researcher who's now here in this country, doing some research on hydroxytyrosol extracted from olives and found out that it does some of the same things that the molecules do that trigger, like estrogen does, the production of HA. So we began to think, why don't we combine this wonderful, strong antioxidant from olives into Purity's new HA joint formula? You know, we're getting results like we've never seen before. This is why Bill writes to us this year saying, I'm taking HA for my knees. It's done wonders for my joints. So we get these letters from people. They're unsolicited. You see, this is the kind of thing we hear. And, of course, they're astounded with this. They just can't believe it. Here's someone writing to me. This is Dr. Cal Lee saying, he looks like a man that's 30 years younger, and he says people can't even believe his level of fitness and youthful appearance. And he says, I tell you to tell him, it's just the HA formula. And, of course, he sent us pictures on the Internet how fit he looks for his age. 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Well, there is no risk today. 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
4: Now, Bill, you visited this village in Japan, Yuzuri Hari, or as they call it, the Village of Long Life. Now, I understand that the people had unusually high HA levels in this village. What did you find when you met the people? Is it genetic? Is it dietary? What did you see?
5: Well, I went there again for the second time with translators, photographers, and it was easy to understand without studies, even though the town doctor there, Dr. Komori, has identified hyaluronic acid as the very reason why these people in Yuzuri Hara exhibit such youthfulness. And by the way, they have a lady there in her 90s without any aging spots in her skin, perfect skin, no wrinkles whatsoever. People living into their 80s and 90s look a lot younger, and it all became clear when we were there. Now, they grow a lot of their own vegetables and foods right there near their homes, and they have a lot of fresh foods, and sometimes they have a little extra, so they come down to the vegetable market and bring their goods there to be sold. So we were there taking pictures and interviewing people when 83-year-old Mr. Ishii came driving in on his motorcycle to deliver his vegetables to the fruit market. Pat, where do we have in the United States 83-year-olds driving their motorcycle down to the vegetable market? We don't have it. We followed him to his home where he was up on a 30-foot ladder trimming a tree. He works in the fields about 4 to 6 hours a day. And he introduced us to his neighbor who was 90 years old without a wrinkle on his face. Neither of them use reading glasses. And, of course, he works about 6 to 8 hours out in the fields every day. This was remarkable. I almost felt that I was in some sort of a place where the dinosaurs are still living or something. It was so remarkable. These people just exhibit a youthfulness, a flexibility in their joints, certainly a healthfulness that we just don't see everywhere else. In fact, it was so remarkable that the Emperor of Japan actually has visited this village. Pictures were taken there. You could see them all over the village there as they had posted them. So this had stood out. And, of course, Connie Chung, ABC News 2020, had gone to visit there in the year 2000. This was originally on television. You could see the actual pictures for yourself. But the HA revolution has come here, Pat. And, of course, we've had 3 years of use of HA. But we could lose people in the science. So they want to know, what's real? Is this for real? Well, it's real for Tom, who writes to us, a pharmacist now from Santa Cruz, California, 70 years of age, participating in the Hawaii Ironman contest in Kona, Hawaii, this past year, 70 years old. He said this new HA formula for the joints did a great job. Now, certainly a pharmacist would know. Here's John writing to me and saying, you know, at age 55, boy, when I tried HA, I'm now back to playing full court basketball with the 20-year-olds, and I've even begun to jog again. These are the kinds of reports that we hear.
4: Let me ask you a question here. You mentioned glucosamine, and there's another one out there that's pretty popular, MSM. How does this HA stack up against those other ones? The other ones, you have to take them for a while before you even see any results.
5: You do. And most of these are very positive dietary supplements. They certainly have lots of benefits. Glucosamine takes quite a while to kick in. MSM is a wonderful sulfur compound. And again, it's an anti-inflammatory, as are many things like fish oil and so on. These are all wonderful, but they're not dealing with the origin of the problem. The origin of the problem is the loss of cushioning in the joint. And if we can just replace this, if we can find a way to get that cushioning back, that's what we call youthfulness. That's what we had when we were young. Here's David writing to me from New York, 25 years, looking for something that would help support his lower back. And, of course, he said, I can't believe it now. He says, I can't thank you enough for this product. People have tried all the alternatives. They've searched everywhere else, Pat, and they haven't heard of hyaluronic acid.
4: Now, the reorder rates on HA sort of tell me that things are phenomenal. The product works. The study shows how. But what are the customers saying? What are they telling you, candidly? What are they saying to Bill Sardi?
5: If the horses come back to the trough, there must be good water there. It's amazing to me how people say, just keep sending this. It's wonderful. It changed my life. Here's Lorraine saying, I can't believe it, but I'm able to run. I love it. Run 5 miles a day. My skin, nails are great. Telling everybody about it. These are online. You can go see some of these comments. Purity Products has it online, where people just log in and tell you. These aren't edited in any way. Here's Brent writing, says, no one at Purity Products made an outlandish claim about HA joint formula, but 3 days after I started taking it, I noticed the difference. 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Like the people who've written in and said all these wonderful things. 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
5: 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I don't know how I can convince your audience of this, Pat, but to read these wonderful letters, tell them that this works. It worked for my dog. It's worked for my mother-in-law. It worked for my brother. These are real stories from real people who tell us that it worked for them. And I know people want to know there's good science behind it. I went all over the world. I went to Japan. I called researchers in laboratories all over the world to write a whole book, get hundreds of references before we began to realize even that HA was safe to use, effective. It's really a wonderful dietary supplement. You haven't heard about it yet, but you will. 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
5: Well, certainly when we look in the mirror, when we see, well, let's say we're twin brothers, if we're looking, one of us ages faster than the other, how do we know that? And we're looking at our hair, we're looking at our skin, how smooth it is. You're losing HA. That's what your body's telling you. How do you get it back? Just think, there is a way. And Purity Products, taking all the risk out, all of the issues about you coming up with the dollars and everything, they just want you to try it because we're talking about replacing an all-natural molecule in your body. You can take this. Thousands have. And so they've pioneered the way. You need to be added to the list. If you're taking glucosamine, well, try HA. And you're going to find the kind of results that we're talking about here on the air. And you can do it without any risk. All you're going to do is help Purity Products with a little bit of the cost, and you are going to get a bottle of this new HA joint formula with this new hydrox molecule as well into it to help trigger your body to make more HA. Losing HA and aging are equivalent to the same thing. How do you get it back? How do you get this wonderful youth molecule? There certainly is one. Ponce de Leon was right. The fountain of youth, the body is 72% water, but it needs to be held into a cushioning gel. No, this isn't going to cause water retention. No, it doesn't increase any kind of problems like that. It's all natural. You had a lot more of it when you were young. You just need to get a little bit of it back. I know the more, Pat, that I say good about this, people find it unbelievable.
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5: 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We've got Chris Killam, also known as the Medicine Hunter, standing by now. CNN calls Chris the Indiana Jones of natural medicine because he's constantly scouring the globe searching for natural remedies. You may have seen Chris on the Dr. Oz show or maybe on PBS or CBS and also on Fox News where he does a health segment. He's been featured in the New York Times and also on ABC's 2020. Anyway, Chris is joining us today to discuss not one, but three of the hottest nutritional ingredients out there on the market today. Even better, he's teamed up with Purity today to give away a complimentary bottle to everyone out there in the listening audience. So do not, I repeat, do not change that dial. But first, a quick introduction. Chris Killam is an author and an educator. He's written 14 books. He's conducted research in over 30 countries. Again, he's been on with Oprah and Friends and Dr. Oz. Chris, welcome back to the show.
6: Thank you so much. It's always a pleasure to have a great conversation with you.
5: Now, most of us are super busy these days. We want to stay healthy, but quite frankly, it can be daunting. You know, with all the different supplements out there. Now, Chris, you've traveled all over the world learning about different natural remedies. So you really know which ingredients to look for. So tell me this, besides a good multivitamin and some fish oil, maybe a few other things, go into the three super hot nutrients you've been so jazzed about lately.
6: Well, I'm happy to do that. The three super nutrients, as we like to say, are a green tea extract, a turmeric extract called curcumin, and an extract from red wine called resveratrol. And apropos of what you said about my traveling around the world, I've extensively investigated these in their host countries. So I've been in the green tea plantations of China and India and worked with top researchers of this ingredient in those countries. With turmeric, I've been deeply involved with turmeric researchers in India and seen all of that. And with resveratrol, I've worked with scientists in Europe and also in California and Chile and South Africa, all of which are major red wine producing areas. So I've had the opportunity to investigate these things in the field, meet with the top scientists, and my conclusion is that green tea, curcumin from turmeric root, and resveratrol from red wine are remarkable health-enhancing agents that everybody can benefit from in a very, very substantial way.
5: Now, Chris, let's talk about these big three. And it's interesting that they're all found in our diet and all are considered superfoods. The green tea, the curcumin, the resveratrol. Why did you want to combine the three? There's always a method to your madness, if I can say it that way, because you combine these things together. You call it a real game changer.
6: Well, you know, when I look at these, there actually isn't a reason to put them all in separate products. They do go very well together. As you said, they're all food derived. So it's kind of like you can make a salad if you choose out of many vegetables. You don't just have to have a bowl of lettuce or a bowl of cucumbers. And while that's a little bit simplistic, the fact is that all of these are very, very rich in groups of protective compounds that are both antioxidant, so they actually protect our organ systems, so they maintain a healthy environment inflammatory status in the body. And this is really a big breakthrough. I also like the idea that people can get a concentrated supplement of green tea extract, curcumin extract, and resveratrol in one product with truly meaningful amounts of each one, mm-hmm. and not have to go out and basically buy a shopping cart full of stuff.
5: Now, let's dive into the headlines and the research, especially on this green tea, because it's absolutely amazing. I know in Asia they've been using it for thousands of years for healthy aging, but what are you seeing recently in the press? I know you told me the Nutrition Research Journal in its July 2012 issue revealed that green tea significantly increased plasma antioxidant activity and whole blood glutathione. Can you recap some of these headlines and tell me why you're such a green tea advocate?
6: Okay. What you just said about increasing plasma antioxidant activity is really critical. There are many antioxidants that people consume that don't actually wind up in the body, or they don't wind up in the body in any significant amounts. The green tea antioxidants, which we know are among the most highly beneficial antioxidants in the entire world, are very well absorbed. They improve plasma antioxidant activity. That is the blood concentration of antioxidants. So what happens is you get this great concentration of antioxidant substances, which are protective compounds floating around in the body and protecting the cells of your body, your organs, every part of your body from premature destruction due to exposure to environmental pollutants and things in the diet. With regard to the whole blood glutathione, when we take in the right antioxidants, and not all antioxidant compounds are the right antioxidants, our bodies produce more of its own super protective compound called glutathione. So you take in the green tea extract, you build the antioxidant activity in your blood, and you also cause your body to produce this enormously beneficial, very well-studied, very powerful protective substance called glutathione. So it is remarkable. This isn't something that most high antioxidant foods or supplement ingredients do, but it does happen with a concentrated, properly made green tea extract.
5: All right, let's switch gears and talk about this curcumin, which is number two on your list. And by the way, these three ingredients are all found in the new green tea combo formula. We're going to be offering a free bottle in a few minutes, but talk to me about the curcumin, which is spelled C-U-R-C-U-M-I-N. Now, most people haven't heard of it, but scientists and researchers know it's one of the most powerful superfoods on the planet. It can positively influence our DNA, maintain joint comfort, healthy inflammation, and more. Can you share some of the incredible headlines on curcumin and tell us why you use this? And we talked about this off air a few minutes ago, this patented curcumin with greater absorption.
6: Okay. Well, first of all, I think while people might not know the term curcumin, they may well know turmeric root, which is a yellow spice, and it shows up in curries, and it's part of the 5,000-year-old Indian Ayurvedic system of medicine. I've been studying turmeric and its derivative curcumin since the 1970s, and I'll say this right off the bat, that there are almost no plant materials in the world as extensively studied as this. A couple of thousand studies can be found in the scientific and medical literature. We know that curcumin is powerfully antioxidant. We know that it has a remarkable capacity to protect the liver, and the liver is our primary detoxifying organ. It greatly enhances joint health. So if people are experiencing joint discomfort due to overuse, this really helps to relieve that. And it's also what we call cardioprotective. It helps to protect the heart. It helps to maintain normal, healthy cholesterol. And one last thing that is really kind of astounding is that curcumin actually causes your body to produce what are called neuroprotective factors in the brain. So it causes your body to produce these agents in the brain that protect the actual tissue of the nerves and the brain itself. There's almost nothing else that we know of that does this. Specifically, the curcumin that you mentioned offers about 7 times the absorption of other curcumin. So when you take 250 milligrams of this stuff, you get about seven times the activity that you would if you took, say, a comparable amount of another curcumin extract. So this, in my opinion, is one of the most life-enhancing, protective, totally beneficial substances on Earth, and it has just decades of scientific and medical studies to back it up.
5: Now, Chris, I know that we talked already about the green tea in the curcumin in your new green tea formula, which Purity is giving away for free today. But first, tell me about the third nutrient on the list, the resveratrol, which is super hot right now. Share with us some of the headlines and the science behind resveratrol. I know the French love it, but why is it on your short list?
6: Well, resveratrol is one of those remarkable compounds that I just sort of shake my head at how many different things it does. It is found in grapes, in wine grapes. It also shows up in cranberries. What we know about resveratrol is that, like green tea and also like curcumin extract, it's profoundly antioxidant. But more than that, it shows significant properties. When you look at some of the things in the body that happen during aging as a result of fat accumulation in tissue and insulin sensitivity, resveratrol helps to protect against those things. It's a powerful immune regulator. And you know, our immune system is responsible for keeping us healthy. It is remarkably beneficial for the heart. And this is why it's considered one of the keys to the so-called French paradox. You know, the French drink a lot of red wine, they eat a lot of cheese, they smoke cigarettes, and they stay slim and they have good cardiovascular health, which just seems completely unfair. But resveratrol appears to be key in that. And additionally, there is a brain benefit like there is with the curcumin with blood flow to the brain. So when you take resveratrol, you get brain blood flow. This means you get more oxygen to the tissues of the brain. So this is on my short list for all those reasons and for about a dozen more that would just plain take too long to explain.
5: All right, again, we're talking with Chris Killam, also known as the Indiana Jones of natural medicine, sometimes called the medicine hunter as well. Chris, let's laser in on how this wonderful formula that you created in conjunction with Purity Products. I know that Purity's been in business now for, what is it, over 20 years. They've got a top rating from the Better Business Bureau, and people can get a complimentary bottle of this green tea CR today. We'll give that number out in a few minutes. But first, Chris, before we tell our listeners how they can get their very own complimentary bottle of green tea CR, tell me this. If you wanted to buy this green tea plus the patented curcumin plus the resveratrol, I mean, you'd spend close to probably at least $75 for all three bottles in the store. And yet today, Purity Products is giving away a free bottle. How are they able to do this?
6: Well, you can consider it kind of a smart bet. And what I mean by that, first of all, Purity's big, but they're also very strategic. They know that if a person who's listening will pick up the phone, call in and get their free bottle, and it really is free, as in it doesn't cost you money, if that person will try the product, take it as recommended, they're going to feel it. 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
5: Chris, hold that thought. 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Okay, Chris, talk about some of the headlines just on the green tea that we didn't get to yet. I understand that dieters just love green tea because it supports healthy fat metabolism. Is that right? And what does the research say about green tea when it comes to weight management?
6: Well, this is one of the especially wonderful things about green tea. We know that green tea has thermogenic properties. That is, it has heat-generating properties in the body, so it actually causes your body to burn more calories. So when you eat a meal, you're going to burn more calories from that meal as a result of taking a good, well-made, concentrated green tea extract. In addition, it has specific fat oxidation properties. It actually burns fat. I'm not suggesting that you're going to lose 20 pounds in a week, but I am saying that this is going to help your body to metabolize fat more efficiently. Over time, taking a green tea extract can help you to have a better fat to lean muscle ratio. So from a weight control standpoint, this is very good news. Additionally, green tea helps to stabilize blood glucose or blood sugar. And unstable blood sugar is one of the contributing factors to increased weight. So by stabilizing blood sugar, you have an effect on weight control and weight management. So it's really quite remarkable stuff. You need enough of it. We've got enough of it in green tea CR. It has to be the right extract. We've got the right extract. But the science is there for healthy weight management.
5: All right. Now, Chris, you say that with Purity's formula, it provides you with about 3 cups worth of green tea in each 2-capsule serving. So you get all of the green tea's concentrated benefits for energy, for heart health, for alertness in just 2 caps. Plus, you get the curcumin and the resveratrol, too. So it's easy. You call it your daily shortcut to better health. Explain this idea of a healthy shortcut and explain some of the top benefits as well.
6: Well, I mean, you could, for example, drink 3 cups of good concentrated green tea each day, eat at least 1 really rich curry made with a lot of turmeric root, and drink a couple of glasses of red wine. You could do that every day. Most people will not do that every day, but they still might want the benefits of 3 of the biggest superstar protective health-enhancing nutrients on the entire planet. So when I call this a daily shortcut, I'm simply saying that you can get in a capsule, in a good capsule, what you'd otherwise have to get by drinking a few cups of tea, eating at least 1 large, you know, turmeric-laden curry every day, and drinking a couple of glasses of concentrated red wine.
5: Again, we're talking with Chris Killam, the medicine hunter. Now, in this new green tea CR formula from Purity, it's really about the research. Share with us some of your favorite studies and the headlines on the curcumin that we didn't get to yet. I know this is one of your favorite ingredients for joint comfort and even for brain health.
6: Well, I especially like the liver protective, heart protective, and joint modifying properties of this stuff. The liver is our greatest detoxifying organ, and we know that we're constantly bombarded by toxins in the environment. In fact, blood studies show that newborn babies contain 200 industrial pollutants in their blood at the time of birth. So we need a functioning, super healthy, very strong liver. We might not think about our livers that much, but we need that. Mm-hmm. And we know that curcumin protects the liver. It keeps it strong. From a cardiac standpoint, it's highly beneficial for the heart. It's very good for maintaining healthy cholesterol and healthy platelet levels. And from a joint standpoint, we have innumerable studies showing overall improvement in joint health and relief and stable inflammatory activity, better joint mobility as a result of taking curcumin. I like the brain protective studies as well. You know, curcumin delivers all this. So I regard it as one of the single most important things that you can put in your body. And I'm very well aware that most people are not going to eat enough raw turmeric root to get the benefits that they should and that they can get from a concentrated curcumin extract.
7: 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Call now. All right, back to the show. Chris, I don't want to get too technical here, but these antioxidants in green tea are classified as polyphenols, and they really are super powerful and well-respected by scientists. But in this Green Tea CR formula, there's more. It's got the green tea, it's got the curcumin, the resveratrol that we talked about, plus grape seed extract, bioflavonoids, vitamin C. Can you talk to me about this array of really super antioxidants and polyphenols that you've put in the formula?
6: Well, yeah, I won't say that we kind of went overkill, but I will say that we really, really developed an efficient, comprehensive program here. Grape seed extract contain a group of highly specialized antioxidant compounds that not only do much of what I've already described, but also enhance the physical integrity of tissue in the blood vessels and the skin. So we put those in there for extra boost in antioxidant activity, but also for a specific type of activity that isn't as much addressed by the green tea, the curcumin, and the resveratrol. The bioflavonoids enhance the overall activity of vitamin C, and vitamin C itself is one of the most important nutrients that we can possibly take in. So I would say that we were very, very thorough. You know, when we went through what could be in this product, we said, you know, what would happen if we put in grape seed extract, bioflavonoids, and vitamin C? We realized that we would have an utterly superior formula. And just to reiterate, I want people to experience dynamic health. I want people to feel great. This formula, the Green Tea CR, will make you feel great. And that's the purpose of it.
7: All right, Chris, I love this Green Tea CR combination formula. And remember, the CR stands for curcumin and resveratrol. I love that with this complimentary bottle today, our listeners can get started for free. That's great value. What would people expect to pay if they bought all of these separately in the store?
6: Well, I think if they bought high-quality products that contain these ingredients, they'd be into it for about $75 or so, possibly even $80.
7: Yeah.
6: So they'd wind up spending appreciably more than they're going to spend on the Green Tea CR formula. And they still wouldn't get the grape seed extract. They still wouldn't get the pine bark extract, the bioflavonoids, or the vitamin C.
7: Chris, what kind of results can people expect to see? What can they expect to feel once they start taking this formula?
6: I think that people will feel greater joint mobility and comfort. I think they'll feel more energy. Because these ingredients also help to stabilize and maintain natural healthy blood sugar control, I think they'll have more sustained energy throughout the day. And I would just suspect that people will have an experience of greater vitality. When you have a more highly functional immune system, you just feel more energy and better overall. It's kind of, you know, like those days when you get up and go, wow, I feel great. This is a wow, I feel great formula.
7: Now, Chris, the Green Tea CR, let me get this straight. It provides about 3 cups worth of green tea in each 2-capsule serving. Plus, you get the antioxidant equivalent of several servings of fruits and vegetables. Plus, you get the resveratrol and the joint comfort and brain function benefits of the curcumin. I mean, wow, all in one formula. In the last 2 minutes, talk to me about this shortcut to better health and why you want everyone listening to this program to call now for that complimentary bottle of green tea CR.
6: Okay. Fortunately, there's an immense body of science that has been growing steadily for the past 20 years, and it's really rich science now. We know that of the various plant-derived substances that exist, green tea extract, curcumin extract, and resveratrol extract are at the absolute top of the list of protective, vitality-enhancing, overall health-promoting compounds. There just isn't anything like these. They're in the green tea CR standing for curcumin and resveratrol, product in meaningful amounts. People will take this product. They're going to feel the difference. You're going to feel energy. You're going to feel more vitality. You're just plain going to feel better, kind of more fluid and in that flow of good health.
7: Sure.
6: So I want people to experience that. And given that they can get a free bottle, I'm also not saying, now put yourself at great risk and spend a lot of money. I'd say, no, try it free. Let the product speak

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3: Psalm 37:1 says, "Fret not thyself because of evildoers, neither be thou envious against the workers of iniquity." What I think this is saying is we need to take pride in doing what is right. Today's mentality is do what you can get away with. It seems as if the way justifies the means. And I think this is a byproduct of not having standards of rights and wrongs, do's and don'ts. When the evildoer is rewarded, then the evildoer is emulated. Let us therefore as a community support those that are doing right. Let us sing loud the praises of the honest and ethical, so they again can take pride in doing what is right.
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0: Good morning, Detroit. Welcome to the Mildred Gattis Show. How are you doing this morning? A beautiful day on tap? Yes. 80 plus, Jonathan?
1: I don't think it's going to be that hot today.
0: I think it is. I think it's going to hit 80.
1: Let me see that.
0: Well, if that's true.
1: I guess you're right.
0: Oh, you're guessing. Oh, you're guessing now, huh? You are guessing. That's okay. I'm a tattletale on your butt today.
1: Uh-oh.
0: You know that, don't you?
1: What'd I do?
0: Wait until Mr. Liddell gets here.
1: Oh, Lord.
0: I hear Stevie Wonder's in town.
1: Yes.
0: Coming to town.
1: Ooh.
0: And I'm not telling the rest of what I know, but, You know what? I forgot to tell you this.
1: Yes.
0: When Aretha was slipping away from us,
1: mm-hmm.
0: John Mason.
1: Yeah.
0: Called me about 8 times, and I'm trying to sleep. So what does Mace want? What does he want? Stevie Wonder called Mason.
1: Mm-hmm.
0: Mason called me
1: mm-hmm.
0: because Stevie wanted to get in to say goodbye to Aretha.
1: Wow.
0: We made it happen.
1: That's right.
0: We made it happen. I'm like, who's bugging my phone this time? And I'm like, and then I realized, oh, okay. And I saw that was my, well, this is Jesse Jackson.
1: Okay.
0: When he was at Jesse's funeral.
1: Mm-hmm.
0: Outstanding, looking great,
1: yeah.
0: Doing well. Mm-hmm. And now he's doing the 50-year tour.
1: 50 years of songs in the key of life.
0: That was the album.
1: The greatest album of all time. You can argue anybody else.
0: That was the
1: that is the album.
0: And do you remember what year that was?
1: 1976.
0: You know what I was getting ready to say?
1: Mm-hmm.
0: We were coming to terms with ourselves,
1: mm-hmm.
0: if you remember.
1: Mm-hmm.
0: Coming off the civil rights movement, mm-hmm. that the late 60s.
1: When Before my time, I did my research.
0: I know you're pretty smart.
1: Yeah.
0: I was telling somebody about that the other day. I know you. I know you're pretty smart. And you write well, too. If you ever leave me, you're going to have to leave that hand here.
1: I'm going where you go.
0: Good. That's
1: Wherever
0: the kind of loyalty.
1: You go,
0: that's the kind of loyalty I need. We're going to have a great time here on the Mildred Gattis Show today, and I want to thank everybody who's with us already. Kirkland Ewing, Montez Miller. Montez disappearing. I'll have to tell you about her business, too, in a minute.
1: Uh-oh.
0: Off the air. Dwayne, she's leaving the country and stuff because she needed a day, a few days to just cool off.
1: We all need that.
0: She left the country.
1: Nothing wrong with that.
0: I know. Say which direction? Which direction did she go in? But anyway, let's talk about what's coming up on the Mildred Gattis Show today. First of all, we're going to share this story, and a lot of people know the story. And I don't know if it was Roland who called in and talked about the young lady, the 29-year-old black woman whose body was found hanging from a tree. Mm-hmm. In Jackson, Mississippi. I think it was him. Well, they've made an arrest on Friday, and we're gonna share that with you momentarily. But also, boy, I tell you, it's been jamming in Detroit this week. They're having, I think the city is having They're having hearings. They're having sessions, not necessarily hearing sessions. Well, what they want to do is, you know, when I was on Charlie Langton last week and we were disagreeing about something, he talked about how businesses get abatements when they come to town. They come and they meet with the community and they get the community to weigh in or don't step on at all about what they're going to do. And in exchange, cities give tax abatements, which means that, you know, They get a lot of money from the cities to build and operate their businesses within that municipality. Well, that's happening in the city of Detroit right now concerning what's going to happen with those two towers that they're going to take down.
1: Yeah.
0: You know, I wonder how the skyline is going to look without them.
1: Way different.
0: Because people saw that, they saw Detroit, didn't they? But anyway, they've been meeting with some of the folks from the community, and District 2, they had a meeting with District 2, and I think there's going to be another one. We're going to check in with Nicole Small to find out just how that's going. And Detroit City Council member Angela Whitfield Calloway is really hopping mad about this DTE thing. You know?
1: Yeah.
0: There are other municipalities in Metro Detroit that already have signed off with DTE and gone with some other companies.
1: I'm ready to sign off too.
0: You and a whole lot of other people. But anyway, it's not an easy thing to do, but it is doable. I was reading in the Detroit Free Press where she said, no, the people aren't going to be, people aren't getting what they're paying for. And you know, the state attorney general, Dana Nessel, really is, she's trying to get the Public Service Commission to stop giving DTE these increases every time they show up, because she says too that people in the state aren't getting what they're supposed to get from DTE. Well, we're going to talk with Calloway about the position that she has taken. Also, let's see here on the Mildred Gatta Show, we are going to talk about, we're going to check in. One of your favorite places is moving around, and that is Heavenly Chicken and Waffles moving to Redford. Well, they've already moved. They've already moved to Redford. We're going to talk about that. And, the U.S. Senate race. They're talking about it all over the country. But there's something interesting. There's something real interesting. I want to talk about these yard signs you can get if you pay $25. Yes, I got a text on my phone yesterday. You're not going to believe this. Now, if you recall, wait a minute. I'm just going to tell you about you and your cousins.
1: Oh, Lord.
0: You remember when the primary election last year,
1: mm-hmm.
0: primary general, and one candidate there was a website that Solomon Kinloch had, and it was offering you the opportunity to get some mementos. And included in that, I think, there were lawn signs. And people were dogging him. Well, I haven't heard one word about Abdul Syed.
1: Mm-hmm.
0: They're selling yard signs. Yeah, we want to talk about that. And some other things regarding that campaign. It seems that he has a buddy. And that buddy said that America deserved to have September 11th happen.
1: Huh?
0: Yes. It's in an ad that's running on television. But we're going to talk about a lot of stuff here. And I want you guys to certainly weigh in. Because... we got to talk about these things. Okay. But my point was, nobody said a word about Saeed selling these yard signs. He said, what he's suggesting is, if you need to beautify your yard, your front yard, I'll read it to you. I saved it. I didn't lose it. But also, there are some scuttlebutt around town, and you all know how it is. That the police chief might be retiring. I don't know if it's true, but that may very well happen. So, tell you what, let's go to Jackson, Mississippi, and see who was arrested in this tree hanging of this 29-year-old black woman.
2: This case remains active, and additional arrests will be pending as our investigators continue to follow the evidence wherever it leads.
3: I promise tonight to keep digging. Jackson police have one person in custody tonight in the death of Tayshia Fortune, the 29-year-old found hanging in a tree. This arrest comes more than a month after Fortune was found. Good evening, and thanks for joining us here at 10. I'm Megan West. Troy is off tonight. A 51-year-old man sits in jail charged in Fortune's death. Jackson police say they arrested Jarquez Ratliff today, less than 24 hours after the state medical examiner officially ruled Fortune's death a homicide. She was found hanging from a tree behind a vacant house on Road of Remembrance. 16 WAPT's Nicholas Brooks is live outside Jackson Police Headquarters downtown with what we're learning tonight. Nicholas.
4: Yeah, Megan, Jackson Police did make the announcement of an arrest but they did not say what caused the death of Tasia Fortune, whether it's from hanging or from something else. But what they did say that they have to protect this investigation as more arrests could be possible.
5: This is the mugshot of 51-year-old Jarquise Ratcliffe, the man now charged with murdering the death of Tasia Fortune. But Jackson Police Chief Rochelle Brackney remained tight-lipped about the cause, having only to learn her death was officially determined to be a homicide last night.
2: We cannot speculate about the nature or the manner in which Ms. Fortune was killed beyond what has been officially determined by the medical examiner. We owe it to Ms. Fortune, to her family, and the integrity of this investigation to let the evidence guide us.
5: It was August the 3rd when Fortune's body was found in the hanging position from a tree behind this Road of Remembrance home. While Brackney did say Fortune's body was decomposing, she would not say how long she had been there.
2: We are not going to develop or divulge any of that type of evidence that might jeopardize this case. Remember, this is an ongoing investigation in which we also expect to execute more arrest warrants in this case.
5: Chief Brackney said immediately after learning the death was deemed a homicide, they began executing search warrants for two homes and Ratcliffe. It was something they had been working on since Fortune was found. As officers served the search warrant, Ratcliffe was not at home. But as they returned to headquarters, they found him walking near Capitol Street and Ellis Avenue. And Brackney says his arrest will not be the last.
2: So this is not closure. This is just one step as we continue to investigate this case. But it is a very important step. As you can tell, the moment that the medical examiner gave us a determination.
0: Now, the man who was arrested happens to be a black man. And it's also apparent that that's not the only person who's going to be arrested, that there will be others. Now, I know a lot of people thought it was the KKK. You know, that's the first thing you kind of think. After all, it is Mississippi, and it's known for that historically. So there you have it. We'll see what else it delivers.

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1: 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Vanessa Lynn's Prince of the Pulpit, who has been called to lead and who has stepped into the pulpit uninvited.
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12: Black history is a fundamental pillar of the American story. From this country's founding to its economic and political triumphs, the contributions, labor, and resilience of Black Americans have continually shaped the nation's ongoing journey toward a more perfect union. Black history is American history. Here's Pastor Solomon Kinloch Jr.
13: If you've ever heard the phrase, "the man who killed Jim Crow," there's a good chance it points back to Charles Hamilton Houston, a brilliant attorney, educator, Dean of Howard University Law School. Houston believed that the courtroom could become a powerful tool for justice. He trained a generation of civil rights lawyers, including Thurgood Marshall, and strategically challenged segregation one case at a time. His legal work laid the foundation for the landmark Supreme Court decision that ended segregation in public schools. Charles Hamilton Houston understood that changing unjust laws could change countless lives. His legacy reminds us that education, preparation, and persistence can reshape a nation. That's history. Black history is American history. I'm Pastor Solomon Kinlock Jr.
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15: Still 69 degrees in the Motor City. Good morning, Mr. Adele. How are
16: morning,
15: you?
16: Morning, Ms. Gaddis. I came here hot today. Hot. y'all was funny this morning, but always.
15: Well, I got something to tell you. I already told him I was going to tell you what day was this past week. I warned you. I said, I'm going to tell Mr. Liddell. I'm going to tell it.
17: That? You sure did say that.
15: You know Stevie's coming to town, right?
16: Yes.
15: And you know when the likes of a Stevie Wonder, where there really is no like, but the tickets just shoot through the roof, right?
16: Correct.
15: Well, a little bird, my source, tells me that Jonathan has bought some box seats tickets.
16: Oh, he's serious.
15: I said, I'm going to tell Mr. Liddell.
16: Well, every now and then, Jonathan, you just got to treat yourself. Every now and then. Not every day.
17: See?
16: But every now and then.
17: See?
16: Yep.
17: I don't feel as bad now.
16: Yes. Jonathan, I was talking to an influencer this weekend who's got 1 million followers. And she was talking about when she was at University of Georgia some 20 plus years ago, she had a budget of $20 a day that she could spend. And a lot of people don't have a budget. They just spend money. Mm-hmm. But she knew she had $20 a day, and that did not include going to the washer and washing clothes and anything outside of eating for the most part. And she said she would go to Subway and get that $5 footlong. And she eat half of it one day and half of it the next. So she learned how to stretch her money out. Now, budget is the biggest reason why a lot of people aren't successful. Small businesses take 5 years to become successful for the most part.
15: Mm-hmm.
16: But if you overspend in that first 5 years, you buy too much house, you buy too much car, you sign a lease that's too expensive, all those things can determine what's going to happen in the next 5 years. So budget is important. And when you teach your children about budget and how you teach them that is so important. I know kids who get money for doing chores, and some folks, you know, look at that both ways. If they don't take the trash out, you're not going to pay them. If you don't start teaching them discipline, you're going to pay later. I repeat, if you don't start teaching them discipline, you're going to pay later.
15: That's true.
16: Oh, absolutely. That's what happens.
15: You know, it's funny, and I think I've told you this before. I will go places and people will stop me and asking me your questions.
16: Hey, they figure you've been around me long enough. It should have rubbed off on you by now. 26 years later.
15: I said, you're going to have to call Mr. Liddell. I said, I don't have the answer to that question. By the way, I want to say thank you to a woman yesterday. I took my husband to breakfast, and when we finished, the waitress said, your breakfast is already paid for.
16: That's nice.
15: I said, who paid for my breakfast?
16: Mm-hmm.
15: She said, the lady, her father, and her son, who were sitting over there, and they asked me not to tell you.
16: Wow. That's nice.
15: Wasn't it? So I just want to say, I don't know her name.
16: Gotcha.
15: Or anything, but
16: hopefully
15: she's listening this morning, and she knows it.
16: You appreciate that.
15: Absolutely.
16: Paying it forward. That's what we call that, paying it forward.
15: And it was a great breakfast, too, by the way. they do. They stop me and ask me your questions, money questions. And I politely said, no, I can't do that. I told you years ago, I pulled this page out of a magazine. I'm the person who goes to the doctor's office and I'm reading the magazines and there's something I need.
16: Right.
15: I just quietly slide. I do. I'm admitting it. I have to have that content. So I get the page, right?
16: They call that liberating, Miss Gates.
15: is that what it is?
16: You liberated that page.
15: So anyway, I found it. I mean, I found it and I had it for years. And I, no matter where I moved, I always kept it in my bathroom. Why I didn't frame it, I guess I didn't have any money then. But it said the one thing worse than dying is outliving your money.
16: Yes. You know what? I had a guy who told me this.
15: Dying before your time.
16: Dying before your time is outliving your money.
15: Mm-hmm.
16: I had a guy told me this. He said that he retired at 60.
15: Mm-hmm.
16: And he said he had no idea he would live longer than 80 and be healthy. Had he known that he's going to live longer than 80, and he's 88 now, and still be healthy, he'd work to 70. But he left early because he didn't think he was going to be around, so he wanted to enjoy life. The biggest reason why people retire in many cases is health challenges. They have what we call life-changing events.
15: Mm-hmm.
16: And those life-changing events determines when they retire. I usually tell clients, your bills should determine when you retire and the amount of money you have in your account. So if you don't have any money in your account and you got lots of bills, you need to keep working. And oftentimes people, I've told people, if you just work another 2 years, let's pay off the house, you'll live phenomenally in retirement. In other words, that Social Security check will be enough. You'll be able to do a few travels, few trips here and there. I heard you talk about Montez going out the country. You know what? About a month and a half ago, I went out the country. I drove across the Gordie Howe Bridge. I went over to Canada. Had me some barbecue.
15: That's a pretty bridge, isn't it?
16: It's pretty. And guess what? You can't see the water. So you would like that bridge. You won't even know that you're over the bridge until you go up to the gate.
15: Really?
16: Absolutely. The way they built it, you cannot see the water. They went the opposite of the Ambassador. It's a pretty bridge, so you get your eyes are going to take you to above you, not side, not on the side. But even still, the sides are at least 12 feet high, so you can't even see over into the water. You can't see it. The water disappears. You go around a big loop. Next thing you know, you're at the gate.
15: Tell me this.
16: Mm-hmm.
15: The Mackinac Bridge.
16: Mm-hmm.
15: Have you been across the Mackinac?
16: Oh, absolutely. Lots of times. And they just had a walk across the Mackinac Bridge.
15: I know. I saw that on the news. I said, not in this lifetime. you know my friend Beverly, right?
16: Yes.
15: Beverly. we were going up to Mackinac, and I said, and I had seen the bridge moving on television. And I said, I tell you what. I'm going to get out here, and I'll see you guys when you come back. I didn't go. I would not go.
16: They make, you know what, just for people like you, Miss Gaddis, you can actually stop just before the bridge, and they have a boat that will take you over to Mackinac Island. You don't have to cross the bridge. There's lots of people like that who feel that way. Well, you saw it move, and that was it for you, right?
15: Listen, and the last time, it wasn't the last time. I'm going to be, my daughter was 12, and I took her and her, a classmate, we're going to go and see Niagara Falls, right?
16: Right.
15: And I was so messed up that I called a taxi company to see if I could hire a driver.
16: To take your car over the bridge?
15: Yes, I could not do it.
16: Wow.
15: That water stuff. It's just...
16: Well, now, perfect segue, because that's real, right?
15: Mm-hmm.
16: That wasn't something you made up. You really felt different. As a matter of fact, when they say Jonathan, she felt some kind of way.
15: You sound like a preacher now.
16: So she felt some kind of way about crossing that bridge. All right. The same for money. My biggest disappointment this week was one of my custodial accounts, which is a child's account, because there's custodians, which is a bank that holds your money, like a Charles Schwab and Edward Jones. Many of those are custodians. And then there are custodial accounts. One of my custodial accounts turned 18 in January. $1 million in the account. His father died, left him $500,000. Because he was underage, a judge had to oversee it. We grew that account to $1.5 million. They bought a house, too much house, but the judge approved it, so that's okay. And we gave them a nice living expense every year. But a young man turned 18 in January, and Ms. Gaddis, if you had to guess how much money he spent between January, because at 18, the money becomes his. I can't stop him. I can talk to him, but I can't stop him from taking it out. Guess how much he spent between January and July 31st?
15: 7 months, right?
16: 7 months.
15: Okay. How many cars did he buy? How many trips and who? How many people did he take with him?
16: Right. I did have one of those. I had a young kid that took 21 of his classmates to Paris, Jonathan, when he graduated high school. 21. He had a posse.
18: What?
16: Yeah. I can't make this up.
15: So before we go back to the other kid.
16: Yes.
15: How much did the dad leave?
16: $500,000, but I grew it to 1.5.
15: No. I want to state the boy okay. who took the 21.
16: Oh, the one that took the other ones?
15: Yeah. How much did his dad leave him?
16: No, that was different. He didn't get his from a father. He got his from a case, that settlement.
15: Okay. How much did he get?
16: Settlement. So his original amount was, it was a monthly settlement. We just saved some of the money. So he got $85,000 a year until he turned forever.
15: Okay.
16: He gets it forever, but we saved some of the money. You know, a three-year-old doesn't need $85,000.
15: Right.
16: Yeah. So that in that case, the kid, by the time he got 18, he had about $750 in his account.
15: Okay. So he takes the trip.
16: He takes 21 people to Paris with him, his classmates.
15: So what did he end up with, $150,000?
16: Well, after he took everybody to Paris.
15: That's what I'm saying. How
16: put
15: much?
16: Put everybody in hotels, food, you got to transport them. It was a major event. But yes, he ended up with about $150,000 left. But keep in mind, this kid is in good shape. He gets $85,000 a year for the rest of his life. So he's going to get his money back. But the kid we're talking about now.
15: Okay.
16: Is a wrap. He got $500,000. And whatever I grew it to is all he got. So he grew it. I grew it to 1.5. They took $500,000 out to buy a house in Farmington. Left him with $1 million. So 18 years old, he gets $1 million. 7 months later, how much do you think he spent?
15: Johnson says all of it.
16: I heard Johnson.
15: I'm thinking, what, $300,000?
16: That would have been nice.
15: Oh, man.
16: But he spent $750. $750, and then he called the office last Friday and asked for the last $250. Why do you need $250,000 at one time? Why don't you need $750? And by the way, he bought no car. We don't have a car to show for it. He didn't buy a house. We don't have a house to show for it. It's gone.
15: So, was he in the strip club or in the casino?
16: All of it.
15: Dang.
16: Gone. Now, I have another custodial account. The father died, left the kid $500,000. It's only been 4 years. We've grown the money to about $850. And the kid can't get access to those funds until he turns 35 years of age. The father puts some more money, so there's an attorney that works with the account, works with me. I talk to an attorney about it every year. And the attorney knows that the kid cannot get any of that money until he turns 35. However, the father left money to pay for college, separate money. He left money to get him started in life, but he has to go to work. Now, it's not a criteria to get the money at 35 that he has to work. But he doesn't have any money if he doesn't go to work.
15: Mm-hmm.
16: That was another pot of money that the father left. So that kid, I'm going to ask Jonathan. Jonathan, what age do you think you knew which way was up, which way was down?
18: Six. I had to grow up fast.
16: All right. You had to grow up fast.
18: Yeah. So, I mean, eight or nine.
16: Okay.
15: It's not the kind of growing up he's talking about.
16: Nah.
15: Right?
16: Oh. I'm talking about mature enough that you can handle $1 million being put in your hand.
18: I can't even do that now.
15: I was getting ready to say that.
16: There we go, Jonathan.
15: I knew he's going to say that. I knew. Mm-hmm. I don't know why.
18: If $1 million was laying in my lap right now,
16: yes.
18: I'm at least spending a quarter of that.
16: Okay, so you're going to spend $250.
18: And not necessarily on myself, like make sure my family's good, make sure my mom's straight. Like stuff like that. I'm very selfless when it comes to stuff like that. Now, I'm gonna call you to save at least about half of that.
16: Okay. So that gets you down to $500,000.
18: Mm-hmm.
16: So let me tell you this, Jonathan. If you gave me the whole million, mm-hmm. and we averaged 10%, I put you on a $100,000 a year budget. Mm-hmm. You think you can still take care of your family with $100,000?
18: Yeah.
16: Right.
18: I can do that.
16: So if we put it on a budget. Now, let's just say we had a great year and we bought those AI stocks that I've been talking about all this year. Mm-hmm. You'd have like a 20%+ return in your account. Mm-hmm. So that's $200,000 right there that you made on your money.
18: Yeah.
16: So there's you working and there's your money working. And I got a news for you. Your money can outwork you because it doesn't have your expenses.
18: I like that.
16: So your money can outwork you. So it's all about getting the right advisor, getting with someone who cares about you. Ms. Gaddis, there's a guy who went to ChatGPT, and he looked me up. He asked ChatGPT, who was the top advisor in Michigan? It spit out a name. The guy has $9 billion under management. He's in multiple states. But Michigan, he's considered number one in Michigan with $9 billion. Now, his minimum, in other words, you can't come to his office unless you have $5 million. So the guy who looked it up was trying to decide whether he's going to do business with me or go to this gentleman. $5 million, okay? That's fine. $9 billion? I told him, I said, hey, I got to take my hat off to the $9 billion guy because I don't have $9 billion. As a matter of fact, I'd have to get Oprah, Robert Johnson, Magic Johnson, all the Johnsons, Robert Smith, in order for me to come up with the $9 billion liquid. So I said, what the guy's accomplished, and I got to give it to ChatGPT. What ChatGPT said was, if you want to meet with the advisor in person between Ellis Liddell and this other gentleman, Ellis Liddell's your guy because he will meet with you and be personal with you. But the other guy will not ever meet with you, not at $5 million. He only meets with clients with $25
15: million. Wow. Now, you know who you forgot in that list?
16: Who?
15: Bob Johnson's ex-wife.
16: Sheila.
15: Yeah.
16: I'd have to have her, too. That's why I say all the Johnsons. All the Johnsons get the $9
15: billion. You know what? It was really interesting. People knew about Bob.
16: But didn't know about Sheila.
15: Didn't know about her.
16: She financed the business. She's the one who came up with the money initially.
15: Yeah.
16: Yeah. But all the Johnsons. So I told him, I said, here's the difference. And this is what I was shocked to see. He sent me the results from ChatGPT. I was shocked to see this. ChatGPT said I was community based. That I'm looking out for my community. And I thought that was great that they've summarized all that up. So I'm over here talking about AI and AI stocks. And ChatGPT is over here referring people to different advisors based on what you're looking for.
15: That's interesting.
16: Yep. So all of that makes a difference. So custodians are custodial banks, which hold your money. Custodians look over the kids or anyone who has a disability or anything. If you know you have a kid that can't handle money, but they're perfectly intelligent, but they can't handle money, a custodian is for that purpose. Custodians.
19: Turn that bass up. Let that guitar cry a little bit. I ain't mad tonight. I'm just looking around like everybody got my number, but who got me?

might have been an emergency contact for people who never check if he's safe. Tired of being a fix-it man, the ride man, the pay this man, the you got it man.

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7: 568-1059-313-568-1059 with your money question. I don't do what you often do, and that is when Mr. Liddell is leaving out of the studio, your money questions come in. Good morning, Carolyn Sierra. 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
8: Good morning. So, Ms. Gattis, when IBM sent computers to NASA, Dorothy Vaughn, played by Taraji
7: P. Henson.
8: That's it. And in Hidden Figures. And she trained herself how to program the system and taught her department how to program the system. So instead of losing their jobs, they had the computers check behind the figures that they had. But their figures is what sent people to the moon. So Hidden Figures, the people who were behind the numbers. So AI. It's technology we have to embrace. We have to embrace technology. Now, not because it's going to replace us. I said this earlier. AI is not going to replace your job, but somebody who understands AI will replace you. So just know it will happen. Now, someday, are there certain jobs? Remember when it used to be all those operators answering the phones at AT&T?
7: Yes.
8: And they got replaced by computers?
7: Yes.
8: They knew it was coming 20 years before it happened. So they transitioned out of there, and AT&T didn't just one day drop everybody. Now they retired a lot of those people. Because just think about the average career in America is 30 years. What you do in the first 15 years of your life is just getting you ready for your career.
7: Where are, you know, after COVID, it seems as if people just stopped going to work. I mean, once we had survived it and
8: right.
7: and gone through it, people stopped going to work.
8: They started thinking that I don't have to work. I can work from home. And by the way, it did change the total work environment.
7: Yeah.
8: There are people who do what we call a hybrid. They work a few days at home, a few days in the office. Now, what you lose, though, is the whole culture of things. And I was on a plane flying back from San Antonio, and the lady sitting next to me, she was on the phone with, there was a board meeting, and she called the board meeting. Her job

0: I was talking to a gentleman who told me that engineers, mechanical engineers graduate in college today are so much more advanced than engineers who graduated just 10 years ago. They both have an engineering degree. Mm. But the ones coming out today are just so much more advanced. So if a company's looking for someone to plug in, they want to plug in a recent graduate over someone who graduated with 10 years of experience, because a recent graduate has current relevant experience. The person who graduated 10 years ago has previously relevant experience. In other words, they're good at what they're good at, but they're not good at the new stuff. And that's how you keep up with technology. Technology is a difference maker.
1: This has nothing to do with that, but I learned this yesterday, and I wanted to share this with Jonathan and the listeners. I went to this restaurant, carry out, right?
0: Mm-hmm.
1: And I always like to give the waiters their tips in cash.
0: Okay.
1: Because I'd never understood the process in terms of once you do it with your card,
0: mm-hmm.
1: do they get it? How do they get it? How much do they get?
0: Right.
1: So years ago, I started just making sure if I'm going to go pick up something, I'm going to tip the wait staff. So this young man, I said, you know what? I need you to explain something to me. How soon do you get this tip after it's made?
0: Mm-hmm.
1: Because I didn't have cash. He said, we don't.
0: Mm.
1: He said, that goes to the restaurant. And whatever you give us in cash is what we're allowed to keep ourselves.
0: Wow. So your theory was correct in that particular establishment.
1: But it blew me away.
0: Because some people have a service charge on your bill, and the service charge goes to the restaurant. And they have an opportunity for you to put a tip in on top of the service charge.
1: That's what that's all about. And I'm like, I wonder if people realize that if you really want to help that wait staff, that make sure you take cash with you.
0: Mm-hmm.
1: For them, if it's for nobody else, but right. For them.
0: Yep. The service charge ideally is supposed to be divided among the people who aren't out front getting tips.
1: Mm-hmm.
0: Supposedly, right?
1: Mm-hmm.
0: Amongst everyone. And then the tip goes to who you want to tip. Now, not everybody does it the same. Everybody does it differently. But yeah, I had to ask that question. Who gets the service charge? And that's when I was told it goes to the dishwasher, cooks, everybody shares in the service charge. And sometimes that spills over to the wait staff, who's out there in front smiling, taking care of you. But your idea of giving them cash is a good idea, because guess what? They get to keep the cash now.
1: Yes, and that's good. That's really, really good. But I just wanted to share that.
0: Yes.
1: Because I think it's important.
0: All right, so here's another thing I wanted to say to Ms. Gaddis. A young lady, one of my clients called the office, and she said, Ms. Liddell, that account you got over at Swab is doing great. I want to repeat that because I said it earlier in the first segment, but I want to repeat it now. I said, no. I pick all the stocks that you have. Swab didn't pick anything. They just hold your money for us. They send you the statements so that we don't have a Madoff. You know, Madoff with the money, right? We don't need any of that.
1: When I talk to my students, my speech class, I said, let me explain to you what an effective communicator is. And I asked them, because of their generation, how many of you have heard of Bernie Madoff? He was an effective communicator. I explained how he was able to get smart folk.
0: Brilliant people gave him $20, $30, $40, $50 million to manage their money. And he had a Ponzi scheme going.
1: Right.
0: Money in, he give right back to you. Yeah. All right. So what we want to do is make sure that everyone understands that you should have a relationship with your advisor. It's not one and done. We do client appreciations, and I encourage people to come out, and we share, we break bread together. I encourage clients to call the office if you have questions, because if you're making a financial decision, we want to help you make that financial decision. So it's so important that it's a relationship, and relationships are not stagnant. They're fluid, Jonathan. They keep changing. In other words, it's like the flowing of a river. It just flows. What we have here, Jonathan, is a relationship. I talk to you about your money. Ms. Gaddis tells me about your sweets that you buy. We have a relationship going here.
1: I'm going to tell it. I'm going to tell it.
0: How you say, like the little kids, like, ooh, I'm going to tell. But that's accountability partner. Ms. Gaddis is your

0: accountability partner. She keeps you accountable. And you will finish this year saving more money you've ever saved. That's because you had an accountability partner. And that's what life's all about.
1: What's the call to action? Keep saving?
0: Yeah, keep saving, but at the same time, keep living. Let's enjoy life along the way. None of us know what kind of experience God has for us. For some of us, God has a health experience, a health challenge, and for others. I'm way more sensitive now after having had my stroke. Way more sensitive. I notice things I never noticed before. So in their ways, I'm like, well, thank God for the stroke. Mm-hmm. So there are things, in other words, you have to appreciate every situation you find yourself in. And you have to just embrace it. Because life is about embracing it. You can't check out.
1: And the other thing is, you gotta ask yourself the question. When those challenges come, what am I supposed to, what's the lesson I'm supposed to learn from this?
0: And evaluate.
1: Yeah.
0: Evaluate the current situation, because if you don't evaluate, how do I get to point B if I don't understand point A?
1: Well, if you don't understand point A, you're going to be back at point A again.
0: Never going to leave it.
1: Right.
0: I'm just going to recycle point A. So it's so important that you evaluate your current situation and where you want to go and what you're currently doing. And if you can't do it yourself, in other words, what do they call insanity, Ms. Geddes?
1: Doing the same thing, expecting a different outcome.
0: Exactly. So let's not be insane. So the call this week, let's evaluate ourselves, see where we are, whether you're still working, whether you're retired. Even if you're retired, you have a fixed income. And it's okay to tell people I'm on a fixed income, because you are. And don't ever loan money you can't give away, because there's a possibility you won't get it back.
1: Especially to family members.
0: What did that song say? Who got me? Who got me?
1: All right, Mr. Liddell, we'll see you next Sunday. And don't forget the Social Security webcast.
0: Yes, the 24th. Yep, we have another repeat. Social Security. We had a lot of people interested, and you should be, because there's a lot of changes in Social Security and more to come. So please sign up for that webinar.
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13: 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Vanessa Lynn's Prince of the Pulpit, who has been called to lead and who has stepped into the pulpit uninvited.
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13: We had some big news. 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And that ain't no accident. Know how that happened? 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That happened because of y'all trusting us. That happened because y'all calling us, letting us know when you get into an accident and trusting us to handle it. I repeat, that is no accident. This is 3 years in

0: And that's for any accident, big or small, you make the call. 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

0: Welcome back to the Mildred Gatta Show. Detroiters will soon get a chance, and some did this past week, to weigh in on the future of one of the city's most recognizable landmarks and a major stretch of the riverfront. Now, it's a public engagement process for the $1.6 billion plus redevelopment of the Renaissance Center and East Riverfront. And that kicked off, it kicks off on August 18th as General Motors and Bedrock seek community feedback on plans to reshape more than 35 acres along the Detroit River. There was a meeting held at Northwest Activity Center this past week to discuss that very project. And the information provided, some are saying, provided omitted valuable content. Let me just share with you what people who attended the meeting are saying. There was no information regarding which towers will be demolished, all investors and developers on the project, cost to develop the project, what's the cost to Detroiters, and what's the approximate timeline. Now, one of those people who attended that meeting is community advocate Nicole Small, and she's going to bring us up to date. Good morning, Ms. Small. How are you?
1: Good morning, Ms. Gattis. How are you? I'm well.
0: You know, going around and having these meetings, that's nothing new. I mean, it happens all over the country. And, you know, developers come in and they say, here's what we want. You know, what is it you want? And they work together to try to create something that's palatable to both sides. Tell us about Tuesday. Now, you live in District 2, yes?
1: Yes, I do. Yes, I do.
0: Let's talk about what happened at that meeting Tuesday.
1: And I do want to clarify one point. During the presentation, they did discuss which towers and how much the project will cost them. One of my concerns, and I don't know about anyone else, is the information that they handed out. And for me, you can discuss a lot in a meeting that's almost 2 hours. And for you to have people to then have to go back and say, well, you said this and you said that, I just think it's being a little disingenuous for a project of this magnitude. The information that they gave us, I mean, it looks very nice. The pictures are very pretty. But there is no content inside this information giving to someone who would be an investor. Because to ask for nearly $350 million between state and local taxes, that would make Detroiters an investor, in my opinion. So that was my concern. What did happen is, I want to start off with, the meeting was very light. A lot of people didn't attend. I called some people who I know are very active and engaged, not just throughout the city, but they're very active and engaged in District 2 specifically. None of them knew about it.
0: Well,
1: and that's concerning to me.
0: Do you have any idea how they're getting the word out about the meetings?
1: So just because I've been engaged in the previous CBO that have come before council for different projects, I logged on and registered, so I did receive an email. What I'm concerned about is that I think that Dan Gilbert probably houses better data and more data than the city of Detroit and its antiquated system about the city of Detroit. So I felt that marketing could have been a lot better. I feel that the money that was invested to go against Proposal P, which I'm quite sure they got some money from over there, too, to go against Proposal P for radio ads, for TV ads, and things of this nature. Well, then you should have done the same thing to notify residents that you were coming to their district. It just seems very disingenuous to give this lightweight information. It makes everything look pretty, and this is what happens each and every time. It's the same thing that they did with Little Caesars. Oh, we're going to have this big grand arena. It's the same thing they did with the Hudson site. It's the same thing that they did with the District Detroit or whatever with the Illiges. They give people all of these beautiful pictures, and listen, I too want Detroit, across Detroit, to be more developed and to thrive. However, you're asking Detroit residents, while General Motors and Bedrock and I don't know whomever else claim that they're going to invest $1.5 5 or whatever billion dollars, you're still asking Detroiters for $350 million in tax incentives. And so you should just be a lot more considerate of who we are and what position we have within this project. Because to offer those tax incentives, that means that that's our investment and we are taking a hit. And a lot of times Detroiters don't even understand how all of this goes. But to come to District 2, which is the highest voting district, the highest income, the highest education, and not to be able to push the people out there, I'm concerned about that. It seems as if they don't really want us to know what's going on so they can hurry up and make it to council and they can pass this project, which it probably will pass. But at some point, Detroiters need to demand more respect. And Linda Campbell from Detroit People's Platform, she said it best. It's very dismissive. And we are the investors. We should be treated like partners. I just don't believe they will go to General Motors or anyone else and offer them this little bit of information. Now, I did ask about it, and I was told that, well, that's because we want to drive people to the website. Well, how dare you? How dare you? I have people who wanted me to bring back information. This will tell them nothing, but I will tell you this. The information that it gave is very persuasive. Because if I didn't really understand what a CBA agreement was, if I didn't really understand the magnitude of this project, I probably would look at it too. It's a nice map. It makes the riverfront look nice. Everything. And everyone wants that for their city. And what, I understand that part.
0: What, from your perspective, would be a better way, and everybody wants to go online. We get that. I don't care whether it's paying a bill. They don't want, you know, no matter. Everybody's encouraging people to go online to handle their business. Everybody's not online. Everybody's not. I mean, I know that that would be mm-hmm. ideal. Are they suggesting then by they're saying we want people to go online? How do they? Some people don't know what's going on. What is going to be the mechanism whereby people get the basic information?
1: So if they would have given out just this one pamphlet, which is 4 pages, right? It's short, but it's 4 pages. My belief is that instead of telling me, meet up, grab a bite, enjoy the view, publicly accessible spaces that add energy to the waterfront, a chance to live by the river, stay connected to the city. Who's going to live there, number one? Because let's talk about that affordable housing they claim that they're going to have. But however, a place to gather, celebrate, and stay a little longer. What I'm saying is this one page alone, you could have put some of the real content about how much it will cost. You should have put how much you're asking for between state and city tax incentives. How long the project will take. I mean, be serious when you come to the city of Detroit residents. And this is not serious. And so why isn't it? And so what I would say is you can take this same pamphlet that you gave out, but the content. Talk to us like we are investors. What are you hiding? And if you're not hiding anything, then I think that those that information, number one, alone should have been in there. You're going to give people information, and you're not going to tell them how much money you're asking from them? And they have the money to do better. This isn't a startup business. General Motors is going to invest, what, $250 million? And Bedrock is footing $1 point something billion? Come on. What? And Detroiters need to ask these questions. What? They did talk about having a retail space. And let me start off with this. I, too, understand that a lot of those spaces in the Renaissance have been dormant for quite some time. They've been out of business. It's hard to probably drive foot traffic in there. So with that said, if you're going to tear down towers 200 and 300, which is another thing that's not even in this information, you're not even telling them which towers you're going to target. You said it in the presentation, but why wouldn't you put it in the information for people to go back and review and to be able to share with others in their community and to be well informed? So if you're going to tear down towers 200 and 300 and you're going to create a space with more retail restaurants or whatever, I hear you for a business deal. But then how do we know that you're going to ensure that some of the Detroit-based businesses that have been displaced or who have been steadily a fabric of this city will have an opportunity to be there? So one of the things I suggested is we'll make sure that they're a part of this space. I don't care if they have to give them rent control. That should be one thing that they should want to do.
0: Question for you.
1: And they just listen to you.
0: If you're facing the if you're in Jefferson and you're facing the Renaissance Center,
1: mm-hmm.
0: The towers that are going to be torn down, are they to your left?
1: If you say yes,
0: they're the ones that are over there by themselves, right?
1: Yes, yes, because the one in the center where the Marriott is, that's going to stay.
0: Is that the only one that's going to stay?
1: No, because there are four towers.
0: Okay.
1: So that one and then one other tower is going to stay, is my understanding.
0: Okay.
1: Skyline. 100, 200, 300, 400, yes.
0: The skyline will look different. How do you get people to be concerned about this? Do you think if they knew, they would show up? How are they getting people there other than online? Because, you know, you can, and we all know this, people are showing up on parking lots and putting flyers on windshields. Some, you know, they've become quite creative in getting information out. It sounds like somebody needs to do some legwork because there are people, once people know, they will respond.
1: So I don't know what the deal is. I don't know if they're relying on the mayor's office, city council to tell people. I don't know. The only thing that I can speak to is that as someone who's coming to the residents of the city of Detroit asking for this type of tax incentives, when I know you house this type of data,
0: yes.
1: Why aren't you being more robust to make sure that you're notifying the citizens of Detroit? And let's just be honest. Some people are not going to come, and we know that. And the meetings at KMAC, they have been well attended. Don't get me wrong. But sometimes when you see a lot of those meetings that are filled up, you have to remember a lot of those people are siding with the investor, and they have been brought down there, too, to fill up some of those seats. So if you're going to come into the community and go into each district, I just think that they should do what I suggested. They should advertise. And I would find it hard to believe that Dan Gilbert's group didn't have a lot of information on District 2, considering this was one district that he came over here and he did rehab for houses. I remember when Leslie Love was my representative and they were coming to put us on a bus to give us a tour of what they're going to be doing over here. They have the information. Do a mailer. I don't know. But I know if you're going to mail this out or if this is all the information that you're going to give the people, Detroiters need to question it.
0: Karen, thanks for calling.
1: And they just picked some of the people on the NAC committee. I want to understand how they feel about this.
0: Okay,
1: I didn't see anyone who was selected for the NAC committee at the meeting, unless I missed them.
0: Now, what I want you, Karen, are you there?
2: I am.
0: Okay, Karen. Karen, I need you to stand by for 1 minute. I need to ask Nicole Small a question, okay? What is the NAC meeting? What is the NAC? Who's on the NAC team?
1: The Neighborhood Advisory Committee. So the city council gets to select people from the impact area, which would be District 5 for this project. And they will sit on a committee, and their role is to actually, devise a proposal of what would be the benefits for the residents of Detroit and to work with the developers.
0: Okay, Karen.
1: We haven't seen it fare well for Detroiters yet, but maybe this one will be different.
0: Karen, you're on the air. Thank you for calling.
2: Hi, Mildred. How are you?
0: Wonderful. Good to hear from you.
2: Listen, I didn't realize that was my girl Nicole, but I have to kind of chomp at the bit a little bit. When we get these situations and we feel like we really got to challenge them, does anybody understand how good of a landlord Dan Gilbert and Bedrock is when it comes to Black folks? Because I'm going to give you a prime example. Table number two. I'm sure everybody's aware that recently they did a thing about, you know, him struggling and because of the construction and different things. But table number two has been there for a few years now. Dan Gilbert is the landlord. I know several Black businesses. Dan Gilbert was the landlord. He worked with them when they were struggling. Punch Bowl Social, that turned into One Mic, that ended up being a Black-owned business. So I think, you know, we always talk about, oh, we got to challenge them. We got to make sure this, that. There are so many Black businesses downtown. I've been living downtown 10 years, Mildred, and it's not really a lot of stuff Black people can tell me about the opportunities. I also see opportunities that Black people don't take advantage of, but then they cry about, oh, well, other people came in. Okay, well, right now I'm trying to buy a building downtown on Broadway. I'm trying to keep it legacy. That's become a challenge. So I just always, when I hear this stuff, I'm like, do they know what's going on downtown Detroit? Do they know how many Black businesses are downtown? Do they know how many Black contractors had the opportunity to work on some of these projects, but they didn't have the credentials? Because I know for a fact, I tried to reach out to get some Black contractors involved in JW Marriott, in Water Square. And when I tried to tell them what they needed, and then when I tell you I got crickets, so I just had to say that because I definitely am a Bedrock Dan Gilbert fan, but not just because of what he's done down here, because of what he's done for Black business owners, giving them a chance, firsthand knowledge.
3: But that has nothing to do with what we're talking about, Karen. That has nothing to do with what we're talking about. We're talking about Dan Gilbert coming to this city and being disingenuous when approaching the residents of the city of Detroit. And let me clarify something. Let's talk about Black businesses that want to sustain downtown who tried over and over and over again, over 3 to 4 city council administrations ago and were knocked down, only to turn around and to find that a lot of those properties were given away to people who didn't look like us and who didn't live here for pennies on the dollar. That's a fact of what has actually happened. I hear you, even on the community side, people don't always want to engage. But that's not the problem in its totality, is that Detroit investors don't want to, Black Detroit investors don't want to invest. That's absolutely not true. And I have been here since the inception of us trying to get a CBA agreement, starting with the Little Caesars Arena there. They were very disingenuous, and the people still have not received any benefits. Now, this Tuesday, the DEDC, and I want to point this out, at 6 o'clock at the KMAC building, is supposed to give us a presentation on how Detroiters have benefited from these tax incentives, and I can't wait to hear it. There's nothing tangible. There's nothing tangible that we can speak to. So this has nothing to do with your experience with Dan Gilbert. I want to make that clear. But it has everything to do with how Detroiters are treated, especially those of us who consistently engage, especially those of us who have been pushing and pushing and pushing for a real community benefits ordinance, only to have mud thrown in our faces. So this is an opportunity for them to do better. This is an opportunity for city council to do better.
0: I want
3: when they're selecting this neighborhood advisory council. So I didn't say that I was opposed for them having a better development, but I do want to be clear. If that development is going to exclude Black Detroiters, I'm not for it.
0: Karen,
3: and nothing
2: I mean, I get you, Nicole,
3: can tell me that every time that we ask something, we can never get it. We want Detroit-based businesses in there, and we don't want them charging the rent where they can't even stay there for 6 months. Give them some rent to where they can sustain so we can have real Detroit downtown on the riverfront.
0: Karen.
2: Yeah, but
0: Karen,
2: got you.
0: Karen,
2: yes.
0: You mentioned you are trying to acquire a building on Broadway, but that hasn't happened. What's getting in the way?
2: What's getting in the way is fear. So this building is a shell, and so it has to be developed from head to toe. So what? there are so many options on what we can do. We put together plans. I've been going after this building for months. My seller is white. He has been in support of me buying this building. I've had a couple of my people that were like, okay, we're doing this. Then they backed out because of other reasons. Simple stuff like this. Well, why hasn't Dan Gilbert bought the building? That kind of dumb stuff. Or, well, how do we know it's going to do this? How do we know it's going to do that? When you do stuff like that, then you cannot say we don't have the opportunity to own. But forget about just leasing spaces and being black business owners. I'm talking about now a real estate owner, and it's just always something. So to be honest with you, it looks like I might have to do this with others, and it won't be a legacy project. But when I tell you I've tried, and it's always something. I know black people that are in position, and we have gotten close to supposedly doing all the stuff they was talking about, and then they backed out or I get crickets. So my girl, Nicole, you know, I got your number. You going to help me pull down this building on Broadway so we can own some real estate in the heart of a bedrock?
3: Well, let's talk about ownership, because that's one thing that I brought up, too. They claim that they're going to be some surface parking lots. And one of the things I suggested is, yeah, let's make sure one of them is black-owned. I haven't seen a black-owned parking lot downtown since I don't know when. And what I want you to understand is that presenting these types of things that can actually happen and actually be a benefit to the people, they just listen to you and then it never happens. That's all that I'm saying, Karen, is the problem. That has been the problem in previous projects. So if they're going to be very intentional and sincere about this, then let's have that conversation and let's make it happen.
0: And we are out of time.
2: Okay, so what if,
0: Karen?
2: Oh, this is a good one. Oh, yes, ma'am.
0: Karen sounds like she's in the ring, in the boxing ring. Oh, this is going to be a good one. But
2: I'm sure
0: that Nicole Small is saying, pick your adversaries wisely. I wish we had more time.
2: Now, that's my girl. At the end of the day, we differ. I just called her brother yesterday about this project. Nicole, I'm going to call you, but I'm just saying we have had opportunities, and sometimes we've blown them too. I've seen that.
0: All right. Thank you for listening to the show, and thank you for calling. What do you want to wrap up in saying? The parking lot is it's just horrible. The parking downtown. I think there may be one. I think I'm aware of one lot that a black person had some stake in, but does not own it. That there is a group, but it's not a group of black folk. But that this person has. We'll have to really look at that, because those parking lots are cleaning up downtown, and I don't know when it became the thing to do for blacks not to own any in downtown Detroit. I don't know
3: I hope Detroit has come out Tuesday. They listen to this presentation. Again, the project, 99.99% is going to happen, but let's at least push them to give us a tangible return on our investment, something that we can see, something that we can speak to. And we need some real retail down there.
0: All right, Nicole Small, thank you so much. Let us know about Tuesday.
3: Thank you.
0: Okay, bye-bye. We had counsel. She's good to go? Okay, cool. Stay with us. Two things we're going to cover here this morning on the show. We're going to talk with Detroit Council Member Angela Whitfield Calloway about the stand she's taken regarding DTE Energy. And folks, we got to talk about this U.S. Senate race and these $25 yard signs. Stop laughing, Jonathan. Abdul Syed selling.
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0: Big question here. Could Detroit build its own power grid? That's what the city council is asking staffers to figure out as it looks for other power options besides DTE. And it comes after last week's storms and tornado.
1: And the more than 260,000 people that lost power. Now, that's not just in the city. That's across the entire metro area. But there are still over 1,000 people that are in the dark this morning. And new Detroit City Council meeting, it sounds like some council members have had enough. Nick Monticelli joins us now live from the newsroom. And, Nick, it looks like the council wants to consider having its own grid.
2: Yeah, they want to explore that option, and it would be modeled after other cities like Ann Arbor or Wyandotte. Some council members said it could be a 50-50 type system, so Detroiters aren't as reliant on DTE. Others said DTE is a monopoly and they want change and accountability right now.
3: I do not trust what we're doing because we pay so much and we're getting very little. Quite frankly, I feel like we're being robbed.
4: Strong words at Tuesday's Detroit City Council meeting. As soon as the council got an update on storm cleanup after last week's tornadoes, the conversation pivoted to DTE Energy, how long it took to get power restored, and what happens when people go without power for a long time.
5: They have that $42 credit, which we know is not even a drop in the bucket, that addresses repairing families and replacing their groceries, especially with the cost of groceries today. And so I think there's a lot that DTE needs to address that they need to be responsible for.
4: But the real headline is a unanimous vote to start looking at ways to reduce reliance on DTE in Detroit, specifically learning from other cities that have their own power grids.
6: I don't know if we can bring in consumer power or a third party, but how do we not be so reliant and dependent on just one utility company for our gas and our electricity? DTE. It's a monopoly. And when they're down, we're all down.
3: We can follow up with a memo to work on a report on how Wyandotte has created their own energy sources and what Ann Arbor is doing as well in trying to create their own infrastructure and their own grids.
4: DTE has responded, telling the Detroit News, it's been our honor and privilege to power Detroit for more than 125 years, and we share the goal of city leaders and residents alike, stronger reliability and bills that stay as low as possible. That's why we've invested more than $1 billion since 2021 to strengthen and modernize the electric grid that serves Detroit.
2: Now this
7: Detroit City Council member Angela Whitfield Calloway, one of those talking about what she perceives is a monopoly here. And I guess if you define monopoly, I guess it fits. Good morning, Council Member Whitfield Calloway. How are you today?
8: Good morning, Ms. Gaddis. Thank you for having me. How are you?
7: Good, good, good. Well, you know, we know, and it's important that listeners understand that I'm shocked at the unanimous vote. I really am. We'll see how this thing goes on down the road with these votes. What disturbs you most, let me say, regarding DTE Energy?
8: It's a monopoly. They're the only ones who can provide this service, and it should not be that way. We deserve options. I remember it used to be Michigan Consolidated Gas and Detroit Edison. Then all of a sudden there's a merger. Now we have one utility company that we are totally reliant on, and it should not be that way. It could be the slightest wind, Ms. Gaddis. We have a power outage. It's never been like that before. And you go days and weeks without power, and then they have the audacity to offer you $27. And what on earth are you going to do with $27? It's a slap in the face. And I believe we're their biggest customer. And so we should make our voices be heard. And I know we can't, you know, I was talking to some gentlemen yesterday, some senior citizens, and they're just complaining. Wherever I go, I'm getting complaints about DTE. I'm getting complaints about trees, the overgrowing trees on the power line. They don't do a good job with coming and trimming the trees. My seniors are concerned. And again, everywhere I go, there's complaints about DTE. And it's a 3-member board, and I'm going to say their names, and they're all three appointed by the governor. Daniel Scripps is the chair. Catherine Peretic and Chiquilla Myers. I also have their number. Everyone in the city of Detroit should be calling the Michigan Public Service Commission because they are the ones that are responsible for the service that we receive or don't receive from DTE. They're responsible.
7: How long did, is it Wyandotte that has its own utility grid?
8: They're working on it. Ann Arbor, Wyandotte, and I'm so proud of Highland Park. Highland Park has been going, they've been doing their thing for a number of years with solar, because remember DTE came and took all their light poles out about a decade or so ago.
7: That's right.
8: I don't have all the details, but we all remember how they treated Highland Park. They left that city in the dark. And Highland Park took matters into their own hands. There's a lot we can learn from Highland Park. Regardless of what you think about the city, they took a stand. And I think they've gone, I don't know if it's 100% solar, but DTE, I remember them taking down the poles. And I don't know if you all remember that. And we're talking about a three-member Michigan Public Service Commission. And DTE has the audacity to continue to come back and get approved for rate hikes. Every time they ask for a rate hike,

0: and serious conversations and holding those three commissioners accountable. It starts right there. We have to look at our options. We don't have a choice. DTE, Ms. Gaddis, is forcing we, the citizens of the city of Detroit, and I'm only going to speak for the city of Detroit because I'm not really concerned about what's happening outside of the city, how we're being treated by DTE, and how dare they give you $27 to do what?
1: 27.
0: After your power has been out for months.
1: $27.
0: And somebody's...
1: is offensive. Mm-hmm. That $27 is offensive. That's so unfortunate.
0: It is unfortunate. So I don't have a lot of respect for DTE. I do have some numbers that I like to provide the residents so they can start calling these commissioners. And DTE does not work for us. How, I mean, even like I said earlier, Ms. Gaddis, with the slightest wind, with the slightest rainfall, you're going to experience power outages at a level that we've never experienced them before. They're in this thing for profit. And then, without my vote, the city council votes to have them all involved in solar farms. And I don't want them involved in anything. So now they're going to make a profit over there because the solar farms are for profit. And they're only in the city of Detroit and along the major freeways. I fought against it with all my might, because I knew it was the wrong thing to do. It's all about DTE. And then the company they aligned themselves with was bought by a private equity firm. They went out of business. So it's a lot. It would take a longer conversation, Ms. Gaddis. DTE, I'm not going to call them corrupt, but they're not. They're just not for the people. They're in it for profit. And they put profit before the people. And I can say that unapologetically.
1: And that's pretty much what the Attorney General has said as well. And she has asked the Public Service Commission to deny that request for that increase, which is, I think, is supposed to become reality in a couple of months. I think October.
0: Well, I have one council person. I'm not going to say her name because she didn't give me permission to say so. But we have talked about going up to Lansing. We're going to take the fight to Lansing because coming from Detroit, they're just not listening. So the commissioners, their offices is in Lansing, and that council person, I believe what she said, we're going to take our fight to Lansing. And we're going to get buses, and we're going to take the folks from the city of Detroit to Lansing because it's unbearable. It's unaffordable. And it's unconscionable what happens in the city of Detroit with DTE. Now, we do have some folks that get money from DTE. It's all public information. They get money from DTE, so they probably won't be as vocal as me because I can be vocal because I don't take any money from DTE. So I can say whatever I want to say. I pay my bill, though. I pay my bill. But now I tried to go online and pay my bill. Now they're charging you $2.99 to use your debit or your credit card.
1: That's true.
0: So that's an additional fee. It's unacceptable. They're sliding all these extra fees in, and they're a multi-billion dollar profit-making company. They don't pay their income taxes.
1: So how do they get by not paying their income taxes?
0: I have no idea. It's federal income taxes. Federal. How the federal government is allowing DTE to not pay, I have no idea. I'm going to look into it. I have no idea. 12 consecutive years. So it's been going on for a while that they've not paid their federal income taxes. 12 years. And they receive tax breaks. Why is it that we are allowing DTE to receive tax breaks and at the same time they're not paying their federal income taxes? But you got to pay yours. I have to pay mine. We have to pay our states, city, and federal taxes, but not DTE. And it's unconscionable. And they're supposed to control rate hikes. Well, I went to, 2 years ago, I went down to Wayne County Community College, the West Fort campus, to protest. And there were two elected officials there, myself and Jonathan Kinlock. That was it. No other elected official was at that rally. And I'm the only one who spoke. I took the podium and I spoke. I said, not another rate hike. And that same month, they got another rate hike. And those commissioners were sitting there. They were sitting there. And they heard all these people. The room was filled. complaint after

0: complaints. And those commissioners still approve that rate hike. So how do we get rid of the commissioners if they're appointed by the governor? So it's a conversation we have to have. And I thank you for having me on, Ms. Gaddis.
1: And I thank you very much for talking with us about this. It would really be great if those your colleagues who were a part of everybody voted to let's look at some alternatives. Hopefully they will continue to respect what's in the best interest of the city of Detroit moving forward. And we'll see. We shall see. And I thank you very
0: now
1: much.
0: I'll keep you informed.
1: Please.
0: Okay. May I leave the 1-800 number for the public service commissioners?
1: Yes.
0: 1-800-292-9555. 1-800-292-9555. And that is the number to the Michigan Public Service Commission.
1: All right. Thank you so much and have a great week.
0: Thank you, ma'am.
1: Okay. Take care now. Bye-bye.
0: You too, ma'am. Bye-bye.
1: Coming up next on the Mildred Gaddis Show, we're going to talk about this U.S. Senate race. And if we have time, of course, we'll talk about the gubernatorial race as well. Get ready, folks.
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15: 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Their tactics are shameless, and they're always trying to scare you into giving them money. 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
17: 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From this country's founding to its economic and political triumphs, the contributions, labor, and resilience of Black Americans have continually shaped the nation's ongoing journey toward a more perfect union. Black history is American history. Here's Pastor Solomon Kinloch Jr.
18: If you've ever heard the phrase, "the man who killed Jim Crow," there's a good chance it points back to Charles Hamilton Houston, a brilliant attorney, educator, dean of Howard University Law School. Houston believed that the courtroom could become a powerful tool for justice. He trained a generation of civil rights lawyers, including Thurgood Marshall, and strategically challenged segregation one case at a time. His legal work laid the foundation for the landmark Supreme Court decision that ended segregation in public schools. Charles Hamilton Houston understood that changing unjust laws could change countless lives. His legacy reminds us that education, preparation, and persistence can reshape a nation. That's history. Black history is American history. I'm Pastor Solomon Kinloch Jr.
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0: Welcome back to the show. Now, let's talk politics and election here on the Mildred Gatta Show. I want to know if any of you received this text message that I did. Let's see here. It says, "Hello, folks. Could your lawn use some decoration? You're in luck. Michigan supporters who chip in $25 or more to this text will receive an official Abdul yard sign. Yard signs might not cast ballots, but they show your neighbors that this people-powered movement is growing. Every sign is a reminder that Michigan is ready for a senator who answers to the people, not Trump or the highest bidder. This movement depends on folks doing what they can, when they can, one lawn sign at a time. Join our team by chipping in $25 or more today, and we'll send an Abdul yard sign right to your door. So if you want one, it's going to cost you $25. So what do you think about that, John?
1: There are more ways to spend $25. I can use that in my tank right now.
0: Okay, let's see what, hey, I'd like to know if you all receive. Give me a call, 568-1059, 313-568-1059. I'm wondering if you received one. Did you send in, did you chip in the $25? Are you willing to pay $25 for a yard sign? What do you think? This is it is really, really interesting. Again, last year, during that mayor's race here in the city of Detroit, everybody was offered the people were offered the opportunity for to buy some mementos, and it included a yard sign. I think I'm not sure what all of it says. And everybody just, they dogged Kinlock. And I haven't heard a mumbling word by anybody about Abdul selling these yard signs for $25. But here's what the latest numbers say. Now, keep in mind, the only poll that matters is the one that closes on Election Day. However, there is a poll that was conducted by, by WDIV Detroit, WDIV and the Detroit News, and they asked Michigan voters from across the state about their opinions on various topics in the 2026 general election. Now, this shows that, and this shows that Mike Rogers is ahead by 1.1%, I think, and there's a 9.4% undecided. Mike Rogers 40. See, this just goes to show you how these things ebb and flow. How Monday the numbers will be one thing, and on Friday the numbers are something else. I think that, let me take some calls first, and then I'll tell you what I think. Biba, you're on the air.
2: Hi, I think it's unfair to say that the yard signs are for sale because you can go and reach out to any Michigan Democratic office and you can go and get an Abdul yard sign for free. That was just a fundraising email. And so I don't think that it's fair to say that he's charging for the yard signs. And I just wanted to chime in and deliver some type of clarification.
0: Let me ask you a question. Speaking of clarity, the signs are still being sold. It's a fundraiser. And if you don't want to contribute that way, you can certainly go to some of these offices where the Democrats are and get some free signs. You're absolutely right. But what they're asking for, let me go back to this sentence here. I want to confirm. Let's see here. Let's go down to this closing statement. What's the closing? Join our team by chipping in $25 or more today, and we'll send an Abdul yard sign right to your door. You want to tell me that's not selling it?
2: Yeah. I don't think it's selling it. I think it's a reward for a supporter. If I'm supporting you and, you know, I supported Kamala Harris and I gave a certain amount of money and I got a sticker back or I got, you know, something else in the mail. I don't think that's any different.
0: And you're entitled to that opinion, and I respect it.
2: Okay.
0: And thank you.
2: It's really nice to talk to you, Mildred.
0: Nice to talk to you, my dear. Thank you so much. You too. Marilyn, you're on the air.
3: Hello, good morning.
0: Hi.
3: What I would like to see is for the gentleman to come over here to the Wayne County East Side College mm-hmm. and speak to the community. Nobody really comes over here. I live by the Stellantis plant, and
0: okay.
3: we always seem to be forgotten. And I would just like for them to come over here and interact and talk with us.
0: Communication.
3: And that's
0: so nobody's yes. knocked on mm-hmm. your door. Nobody's invited
3: nope.
0: you to any kind of meeting where there is going to be a speaker, a representative, or the candidate mm-hmm. himself?
3: No. Mm-mm. Like I said, I'm over here on the east side by Stellantis plant, and we seem to be the forgotten ones.
0: Well, I don't know anybody on that team.
3: Mm-hmm.
0: So I couldn't make a call. But you know what you can do? You can call the headquarters. Hold on. I don't know. No, I don't have a number. I'm sorry.
3: You don't have a number.
0: I don't have a number, no.
3: Because I even looked at one of the, you know, the mailings, and a lot of times they don't even have a phone number on there.
0: I know it. Isn't that interesting?
3: I'd probably have to try to Google it on my little iPad and see if it comes up. But I was just thinking, I said, why don't they put phone numbers anymore?
0: Yeah, that's interesting. That's really interesting. Thank you so much for
3: listening.
0: Thank
3: you. I love you all.
0: I love you. We love you, too. Thank you so much. Thank you so much.
3: Mm-hmm.
0: Bye-bye. Hi, Rob. Rob?
4: Hello, ma'am. How are you today?
0: Oh, you sound good and strong. Good to hear from you.
4: Well, God is good. You know, let's talk about election. Let's talk about polls. Let's talk about the yard sign. First of all, if I want to contribute any amount of money, I'll do so. I'm not going to buy your yard sign. If you want to come out or if you want to send a representative out and ask me if I would like a yard sign, then I may do so. But I'm not going to sell my vote by a yard sign. And therefore, I'm not going to contribute money just because you sent me a yard sign. If I want to contribute money, of course, I know I can do that because nobody's turning money down these days for any reason. So, you know, but I just don't understand the polling process. You know, a poll is only as good as the people that vote, and it changes every day because you call different people and ask them. So how do you think you're going to get the same? You're not going to get the same results because you called 1,000 people yesterday, and today you're calling 1,000 different people. So if you're calling different people, why would you think you're going to get the same result?
0: You're correct. That's the point. Absolutely.
4: And the other part about polls is people lie.
0: You know too well, don't you?
4: People lie. They just, you know, they'll tell you anything to get you off the phone, number one, you know, and they're not even paying attention when you call them and ask them about a poll. They just be saying, they move on. But people lie. They don't tell the truth. Smiling faces.
0: Yep. Hey, it's good to hear from you. It's really, really good to hear from you. You better stay in touch.
4: All right.
0: Okay? Thanks, Rob.
4: Yes,
0: bye-bye.
4: All right. Have a good day. Yep. Bye-bye.
0: You too. Listen, folks, I'm not sure that this race is as tight as it appears to be. And I'm going to tell you why. There are approximately 140,000 Jewish Americans in the state of Michigan at the voting age. 140,000. And I am told that some of them and they're Democrats. I mean, we're talking about Democrats here. That some of them are going to defect and vote for Rogers as opposed to Saeed. Why are they going to do that? Because during this campaign run, he has not been positive about Israel. Now, I understand that he has made some apologies here of late. So, 63 of those 120,000, that's what it is, 63% of the 120,000 are Democrats. 8% are independent. And word has it that the Jewish Americans, some are choosing to defect for that office and vote Republican. Now, the prediction is at least 25% of them are going to do that. That's one factor to consider if it's true, which would make the race not as close as we're hearing. During the primary during the primary election, 64% of the people, the Democrats, 64% of the Democrats voted statewide for Haley Stevens. It was in the 20-something percent that voted for Saeed. That's statewide. But here in the city of Detroit, 80% of... So the question is, what are they going to do? 80% of the people in Detroit voted for Haley Stevens in the primary election. 4% I think were undecided, and maybe 15% voted for Saeed. I've got to double check that. So where are they going to go? And there were 4% voted for McMorrow, who should have gotten out of the race long before she did, when it appeared that the stars were not going to shine in her favor. So those are some factors that make me think that it may not be what everybody's thinking is going to be. I don't know. We shall see. If you voted in the primary, are you going to vote in the general election? And does it really matter? I asked a political scientist the other day. I said, you know, it seems to me that this, what are they calling themselves now? The progressive socialist. They're probably going to be like the Tea Party. And wither away within the next 2 years. Most Democrats are dyed-in-the-wool Democrats. Think about it. And a couple of these candidates across the country who have won are very impressive. They're very impressive. Tony, good morning.
5: Good morning, Mildred. How are you?
0: Good. What do you think?
5: Well, you know, we're talking about the election. Again, I don't believe in polls either. But one correction is we talk about the Jewish community, and I think you had a gentleman on your show stated that probably the older Jewish community would probably vote for Rogers, but the younger probably would vote for the opponent, El Saeed. But my thing is, what is our ultimate goal is to, and my goal when I vote, is to get rid of Donald Trump. So what would happen if Mike Rogers wins? Where does that put Detroit? And so I hear you talk about El Saeed, and I don't know if you're for him or against him, but I think we all need to be on one page, and one ultimate goal is to help the Democratic Party move forward so we can have a Democratic president. And that's all I have to say.
0: And there are a lot of people are where you are. They believe that the end game should be to defeat Mike Rogers. I've talked to some black men. I've not had this discussion with black women, not intentionally. I just haven't. It was not intentional. And they told me that they just couldn't do Saeed for a couple of reasons. One said, and this may be minute to people, it may be something that doesn't make sense to you. They've said that they didn't like his effort to get people to not vote for Kamala Harris during that primary, you recall. They don't believe that he's an honest person. Commercials can be, and he's hanging out with this guy who said that America deserved 9/11. And there's a list of things. The glasses. Now, I think, you know,
5: Can I say one thing?
0: Sure, sure.
5: So therefore, we're saying Mike Rogers is the right person?
0: Well, I talked to one.
5: I mean, we can debate on that.
0: I don't listen
5: because Mike Rogers has a lot of issues too.
0: Oh, we're going to be talking about those as well. We're going to be talking about those.
5: But it goes back to what you said a while back on your show, where we in the community, the leaders of the black community, need to get in the room and start picking our own candidates. Because look at the situation we're in now. I'm not 100% about Saeed. I'm really not. He's a fast talker. But it looks like that's all we have at this point. Okay? And so we need to get back, like you stated, back in the drawing board and start picking up our strategy, start strategizing and pick out a candidate so we don't get in this situation like we are now. We're between a rock and a hard place, to be truthful.
0: I think it's worse than that. I really do. I think it's worse than that. And let me tell you, I talked to some guys who said, and let me give you this age range, okay? And that makes the difference as well, I think. They're between 55 and 75. So that's the demographic I'm speaking of. And I got to tell you, there's some
5: like
0: people.
5: A good age.
0: Yeah, they've lived. They've seen some things. And some people are who they are. They are the. It was Barbara Streisand in the movie, I think it was, The Way We Were. And she said, we are our principles. And some people are so principled that they can't get past the Kamala Harris piece. One person said to me yesterday, one man said to me, he said, you know that commercial he's running with those glasses, those giving those kids those eyeglasses? He said that was Wayne County money. And it was a program that the doctor from Flint in the water crisis, that it was her program, or she founded such she created the program. Okay. And uninformed people will think that he bought the glasses and not, you know, all kinds of ads out there for all the candidates where they are creating some, they're creating a perception that's not factually correct, you know, but we'll see how goes.
5: Well, Mildred.
0: Yes.
5: Well, I would love for you to have Warren Evans on there. He supported him and worked for him. Maybe he can give us some insight on this guy.
0: He's supporting him. He's supporting him now. Yes. If I talk to Warren Evans, it's probably going to be about his reelection because he is running again. You all do know that, right? Right, Tony?
5: Yeah.
0: Okay.
5: Yeah, I heard.
0: So, all right.
5: A lot of work to be done. That's all I can say.
0: I agree with you. I appreciate you. Thank you so much. Okay. Leroy, you're on the Mildred Gatta Show. How are you this morning?
6: Good morning, and thanks for taking my call. You know, Warren Evans got to get the Chaldean and Arabic vote, the Dearborn vote. Him, Kim Worthy, all of them that's running for those kind of countywide offices. But this discussion is going all across the country, especially among the people like those main talk show people who come on, Abby Phillips, CNN, and stuff like that. Bakari, I can't remember his last name. But anyway, I'm not voting for Abdul. I think he's going to get the black women vote, some of them. That's where his votes are going to come from. I think that in this race, this is a race where you got a black guy running for governor, and the guy's, you know, he's a West Point grad, and to me, that means something to me. So I may cross over and vote for him. There's no doubt about it. I'm going to vote for John James. I'm not voting for Abdul because, listen, this is the deal, and all of us know this. Detroit has a strong relationship, negative or positive, with the Arabic and Chaldean community. We have that, and that's something that we have to discuss. Those people think that we're beneath them. The UAW is supporting them, but they feel as if, and they treat us like that when we walk in their stores and their gas stations and their places of business, because they are in Detroit. And they just didn't pop up yesterday. This is what we fell out with Coleman Young about how could they get every store in every corner and we can't get any. That's what we said. This is an ongoing process. So if you treat me like I'm less than you, now you want me to vote for you. We got Rashida Tlaib. She's not all that, you know, and they got black supporters, but we have to be honest. They think that we're beneath them. Maybe it's in their religion. Maybe Islam says that if you're not a believer, then we could treat you any kind of way. That's what they've done. And what has happened with some of these underage young ladies that work in their stores. We've seen the pregnancies. We've seen it. So in some cases, they're our neighbors, they're our sisters, they're our mothers, and they're our daughters. We've seen it all, our friends. So let's don't act like none of this stuff ain't happening. So, no, I'm not voting for him. I will not vote at all before I vote for him. I'm sorry. Same way with Rashida Tlaib. I will not vote. She talked about Palestine. Okay, we'll talk about what happens in Detroit. You don't represent Palestine. You represent the people in the 13th congressional district or whatever it is. And so you don't. We don't owe you. We don't owe them nothing. This is not the same Democratic Party of 50, 40 years ago. This is a different Democratic Party. Like it's a different UAW. The UAW support Abdul Seed, but you got to look at what go on inside the plant floor in terms of when the work was hard, before robotics and all of that stuff. It was the black guys that did them jobs, okay? And our parents came up here and our grandparents came up here from down south because there was no opportunity like what they could get here. And they came here and got them jobs and did them and sent us to school and bought clothes for us and in some cases helped build the churches and all these kind of things. And we act like we forgot about all this stuff. This is not the same Democratic Party. It is not the same UAW. And now he need our vote. Don't give it to him. And then particularly black men, because you know how they treat us when we go in them stores. Don't vote for them. Okay, and then after this election, we'll figure it out. But I'm not voting. He's not getting my vote. I'm voting for John James, a good black guy running for. So he a Republican. So what? What we got from the Democratic Party in the last 40 years? Anybody tell me what the advantages we got? None. We ain't got nothing from them. And this is with black mayors and all of this other kind of stuff. You know, somebody should have put Kwame in check, but they didn't do it. Because now Kwame and Art Blackwell and all them, that's who's supposed to be running for Senate. As far as I'm concerned, they had everything, the inside track. And I'll tell you something else y'all ain't talked about. Art Blackwell. Art Blackwell's father was one of the first black Republicans. As mayor of Highland Park, he was a black Republican. Ask Art. He'll tell you if you don't want to take my word for it. So we're voting Republican ain't nothing new for us. I'm going back home, y'all. I'm going Republican. I'm sorry.
0: Let me ask you this. What has John James... Well, I did hear that he was on stage. Jonathan, where was that? When the rappers were giving... Yeah, when the rappers had him up on stage and he was giving out backpacks and diapers.
1: Yeah, something before school.
0: Right. Yeah, on the east side? Mm-hmm. Because one of the complaints about John James was that he was not reaching out in the black community, and you have to, and I respect your choice. I think that here's what some people say: if John James were, if he was a different kind of Republican, they could support him. But the appearance is that he's not interested, and this may be totally false, in reaching out to folk in the community. I don't know, and maybe he needs, and that's the perception. And you know what? When perception is reality to people, what people believe to be the truth. Yes.
6: This is the deal about John James, and I'm speaking as a black man.
0: Okay.
6: I'm not speaking as he's a Republican. Republicans historically, since Milliken, now we voted for Milliken, but he's a Republican. He's married to a white woman. He a West Point graduate. Okay, those are how many blacks do any of us know that went to West Point? Okay, he is detached, but he did go to Brother Rice. I heard he went to Brother Rice, which is a Catholic school in Birmingham. This is the thing about him. He ain't used to reaching out to us. Okay? He's not used to reaching out to us. We have to reach out to him. Moses didn't come to the mountain. The mountain didn't come to Moses. Moses had to go to the mountain. And then when he did go to the mountain, the God spoke to Moses through a burning bush. Okay? I'm not mad at him. We have to show him, quote unquote, some love too. We have to show him, we have to remind him that that's our brother. Because I'm going to tell you, the way the numbers look, he's going to win. Now, let's talk about that for a minute. Let's say he does win. I don't want him winning that seat. And then he said what a lot of people say, well, I don't owe them nothing. They didn't help me. I don't want that. He's going to win, Mildred. And in our community, we got a rule. all black folks got a rule that came from slavery that we bought with us from slavery. It's called holding back. If I can't hold Mildred back, if you getting that radio job, and regardless if I'm your neighbor or not, and you going for the interview and my suit of clothes fit you better, I have to give it to you. We cannot hold back. Don't hold back from John James now. You know, and your show, he should be calling in on your show too. Y'all should call him and say, man, we ain't heard from you. What's up? You know, show him, because he going to get that seat. And them white folks are going to vote for him. Mike Rogers is going to win because the white folks is outnumbered all of the votes in Democrat, and the black voters split. Black folks ain't voting for your boy, Saeed, like y'all think he is.
0: No. He's not my boy. He's not my boy.
6: Well, I'm just saying, he ain't gonna get it. He's not going to get the white. Them white folks is going to stick with Mike Rogers. Mike Rogers is going to take some of them people across the state with him for John James. And I don't want John James getting that seat. And black folks didn't help him. At least, because I'm telling you now, I would vote for Benson. I got a personal reason why I would vote for her. I'm just going black. That's all. But I would vote for her. I would vote for that white woman before I vote for it. If John James was white, she would get my vote. And I know it sounds racist, and maybe it is, but I'm going with him because I don't see any reason why I shouldn't.
0: All right.
6: You know, see, West Point means something to me. I'm just saying, but thanks for taking my call.
0: Okay, good hearing from you this morning. Carla, you're on the air.
7: We already talked to Carla?
0: Yes. Pamela.
7: Yes.
8: Pamela, good morning. Good morning, Mildred.
0: How are you?
8: How are you doing?
0: Good,
8: I'm
0: good.
8: Fine. Thank you so much for taking my call this morning. I just want to make a comment regarding Leroy's comment. All I have to say about John James is think about Clarence Thomas. Just because this man is black does not mean he is for us. You have to make sure that the listeners remember how he is in favor of Trump. Trump has done nothing for us. So for him to keep hollering, you know, he's black and we should vote for him is ludicrous to me. I am a longtime listener, but the first time caller.
0: Welcome.
8: And he is the person who motivated me. Thank you so much. But he has motivated me to call because it's unbelievable how he is believing, because this guy went to West Point, that somehow he works for us. He does not. He has never been in our community. He's saying to reach out to him. Why should we reach out to him? He's the one that's going in power. He's the one that should be reaching out to us. That's my first comment.
0: But you know what, Pam?
8: I was really upset about that.
0: What I was saying to him, and if John James was a different kind of Republican, if he was a Colin Powell, if he,
8: yes.
0: you understand, Colin Powell was for what was right. And he stood on it. He was a man of principle.
8: I agree.
0: If it was a different kind of Colin Powell kind of Republican, Jocelyn Benson, I don't care what she's done, she wouldn't stand a chance. Because black people would say in Michigan, this person is our person. He's played by the rules. He's mastered the rules. He's going to treat everybody fairly. They go over there. They would.
8: Yeah.
0: And nobody would be able to tell them anything different. Pardon me?
8: I agree.
0: But yeah.
8: She does live in our community. I mean, where does he live? I mean, she feels comfortable enough to live in our community. He lives somewhere I don't know where he lives, but I know he doesn't live in Detroit. I know Jocelyn did. And so, I mean, it's just a difference. And let's not forget, if these people take power, the Republicans I'm referring to, we will lose so much. We have so much to lose. I agree that, you know, the choices we have are difficult. But at the same time, we really don't have much of a choice. We can deal with him being in power after, you know, once he wins this election, we can deal with Abdul. But for now, we have to go Democrat, because as a business owner, I have a lot of constituents that would lose their benefits as far as me helping like disabled and elderly people. have over 500 clients, and I know that they will kill these social programs if it goes Republican. And I just want people to think about that, because it is more than just voting this black man in or voting, you know, Mike Rogers, who has no interest in Detroit. I mean, everybody should understand that he has no, he does not fight for the people that look like us or people who are in our same financial status. I just think that he has no interest in helping us. He's in Florida with these mansions and, you know, he's taking money there. But I don't believe that those are the people that we should be voting for, Republicans I'm referring to. We have to stick with Democrats, even though we have some cleaning up to do in. And I agree that we need to do some cleaning up, but for now, please, let's stay focused and keep our eye on the ball, which is Democrats, so we can, you know, take power in the Senate and the House so we can move forward. That's my comment for today.
0: All right. And I hope you'll call again. And I mean that. Okay.
8: I will.
0: Okay.
8: I really will. Thank you so much for having me. Bye-bye.
0: Okay. Bye-bye. Dwayne Welch says on Facebook Live, I beg to differ that Colin Powell would have been had a better chance of getting black votes than John James. You can disagree. I still believe he would. I really do. Daryl, you're on the air. Daryl.
9: Good morning, Ms. Daddy.
0: Hey.
9: Hello.
0: Hi.
9: Hello.
0: Hi.
9: Yes. The last caller, the guy, he hit it dead on the head, Ms. Daddy. I grew up. Well, I was born in Hamtramck, but we moved to Detroit when I was 12 years old. And the Jewish people owned the stores then. And this is just my opinion. You know, the Jewish people treated us good. They hired us in. You know, it's like they made us like family-ish. Like, growing up in Detroit and seeing how the stores changed from the Jewish people to the Arabic people and stuff, they put up the bulletproof glass. You know, you walk in their stores and it's like they really treat you bad, especially black men. And I witness it every day. It's hard for me to vote for this man, Saeed, and I've been tossing and turning because I know they don't like us. You know, they learned our swag and everything, and now they, you know, it's like they turned it against us. Like that man was saying, they don't have no love for us. You walk in their stores, it's that they want the money and get out. Now, I live in the suburbs now, and when I go in their stores in the suburbs, they have to communicate with us. They talk to you. They act like you their best friend. And it's
0: you
9: hard.
0: Know what?
9: It's
0: we
9: hard.
0: Are out. We're out of time, my friend.
9: Well, thank you for listening to me, Ms. Gadsden.
0: All right.
9: I always listen to you. And every once in a while, I try to call in. But you have a good day.
0: You too. And do call again, okay?
9: Yes, ma'am.
0: All right. Listen, one thing I want to remind you all, we still need you to call City Council. We need you to call them and ask them to support the effort of naming a Detroit street after Martha Jean, the queen. The trailblazing, oh, she was something else. Trailblazing Martha Jean, the queen, WQBH, for many, many years, passionate about her love of the city of Detroit. Let's do that. Let's get it done. It's been too long. Charlie, you're on the air. Charlie?
10: I am. Hello?
0: Yeah.
10: Yes. Can you hear me?
0: Yes.
10: Charlotte. Can you hear me? Good morning.
0: Oh, it's Charlotte.
10: I am a little concerned about this conversation. Why are we going to support Mike Rogers and James John? And they carry the agenda for Donald Trump? And people are, Donald Trump hasn't supported anything black. He's trying to tear down everything that's black. And if we support James because he's black, that's going to, if he wins, that tells Donald Trump, are they okay with what I'm doing?
0: One of the things, let me just tell you this. The president has made it very clear who he is, what he is, and how he feels about things. And I wouldn't be so consumed.
10: And they have to follow him. And they have to support him. And they have to.
0: Yeah. They made it
10: very clear, too.
0: That he's vindictive, he's retaliatory, and they do exactly what they want him to do. But do this.
10: And none of them have spoken up, and none of those Republicans have spoken up. All of them are okay with what he's doing because they're scared of him. So we're supposed to keep this agenda going because this agenda is not benefiting the black community and the poor. It's not beneficial. We got to get past him giving away Pampers and book packs and backpacks. There's more to it. People go in the store can't afford food. People can't afford paying for their housing. This picture is bigger than any Pampers, any backpacks, any candidate being black. I cannot cast my vote for neither one of those Republicans at this time. My candidate was Stevens. I voted for Haley Stevens. I wish that Morris would have got out of the race early.
0: And you know what?
10: Those people that cast the vote, and I would have went back and changed their vote.
0: Let me say this. And you all need to remember what McMorrow did. You need to remember.
10: Mm-hmm, we do.
0: You need to remember when the name comes up again, because here's what I'm thoroughly convinced that there is a deliberate, strategic effort to hijack and destroy the Democratic Party. And some of the people.
10: And destroy black people. And destroy the black community.
0: I'm not sure they want to destroy the black community. Because, listen, how many years have we been here? They don't have anything to fear from us. They don't have anything.
10: I don't see what they're doing that's beneficial for us.
0: Listen. We're not a threat to them. Look at what we're doing. Look at what we aren't doing. Look at how we're living. Look at the principles we've abandoned since we arrived on these shores. They're not worried about us. We're second thought to them. They're not worried about us. Not at all.
10: Well, they keep attacking us. They keep giving us poor policies.
0: That's true. Because we are not, we're not as active as we ought to be in the process.
10: You are so right.
0: I mean, we just aren't. But do what your heart leads you to do.
10: Right.
0: Okay, do what your heart and whatever you believe in and who you want to support, try to convince some other folk to go with you. Okay?
10: I don't support neither one of the candidates.
0: Well, you can write your name in.
10: Yes, but I think that might be best.
0: Okay, listen, we're out of time.
10: I don't want to be Donald Trump's agenda to keep going.
0: Hey, folks, it's been a great day. Thank you all so much. Remember, when you wake up tomorrow, do so with no regrets. Love the people who treat you right and forgive the ones who don't. I'm Mildred Gattis, and I'll see you on the radio.

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0: It's 105.9 Kiss FM, Detroit's home for continuous R&B. What up, though? It's your big homie Kimbro. Happy Sunday, fun day. That was just the sounds of my brother DJ Scorpion right there for that old school weekend mix. He'll be back again at the top of the 1 o'clock hour, so make sure you stay locked in for that. But listen, y'all, I'm here with you at 4 o'clock, and we have your tickets to see my man Stevie Wonder. Yes, he's coming to the city December 8th and 9th to celebrate 50 years of Songs in the Key of Life, one of the greatest albums of all time, might I add. He'll be here, like I said, December 8th and 9th, and we have your tickets to the December 9th show. 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

0: 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Detroit's home for continuous R&B. It's a Big Homie Kimbro. Hey, make sure you stick around because your requests for Rick James and Mary J. Blige are coming up next, all right? 313-568-1059. Hit me up and let me know what anything else you want to hear. It's all coming up next.
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Detroit Tone for Continuous R&B. It's a big homie, Kimbro. 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And I've been seeing the ads for it, and it's going to be a great show, man. 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But my number here, 313-568-1059. On the other side of the break, I have your requests coming from the purple one. If you don't know, that's Prince. SZA, Joe, Escape, Michael Jackson. 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

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It's Big Homie Kimbro. So my girl SZA says she's coming with new music before the end of the year. Fingers crossed, man. Straight off the request line, here's Snooze right here on Kiss.

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I already know you're looking at that clock, because, yeah, man, it's about that time. The Old School Weekend Mix, a.k.a. the Scorpion Special, is just minutes away, all right? 313-568-1059. Hit me up, let me know what you want to hear in the mix so I can tell my brother DJ Scorpion he's here, he's ready. Let's get it, all right? Meantime, here's MJ.

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11: When it comes to Michigan's next governor, we need a leader who puts people first. But it's clear John James is only out for himself. John James is a multimillionaire, and in Congress, he got even richer, increasing his net worth up to 1,000%. James made hundreds of stock trades for companies he's supposed to oversee in Congress. Utility, drug, insurance, and big tech companies. John James looks out for himself. Jocelyn Benson puts people first. It's why she's supported by community leaders across the state.
12: I'm Reverend Horace Sheffield, and I'm from Detroit, Michigan. I want to tell you about my friend Jocelyn Benson. She started her career investigating hate crimes against black people in the Deep South, then served as a civil rights attorney. Jocelyn's dedicated her career to protecting voting rights and expanding opportunities to those often left behind. Jocelyn Benson delivered before, and she'll be a great governor.
13: Paid for by Jocelyn Benson.

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0: 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Hey, don't forget, it is a Stevie Wonder winning weekend. 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One of the greatest albums of all time, might I add. I think one of the most sampled albums. 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On the other side of the break, your request for Patti LaBelle, Usher, Jaheim, Faith Evans, and a little bit Atlantic Star is all coming up next. 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

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Detroit's home for continuous R&B. It's your big homie Kimbro. And I already know you're looking at that clock because, yeah, man, it's about that time. The old school weekend mix. We call it the Scorpion Special around here. It's coming up in just a few short minutes. 313-568-1059. Hit me up. Let me know what you want to hear in that mix, all right? Secret Lovers, Atlantic Star, right here on Kiss.

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you wanna hug, wanna squeeze you too. I'm gonna take it in my arm, let me fill you with my charm, chaka. 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

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Welcome, people. That is my time. I'm about to get up out of here. My brother Tuna Man is up next. So next time, love on yourselves. Because if you don't, who else will? My name is Kimbrough, and now you know. I'll catch you next time. Peace.

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Hey, how y'all doing? Happy Sunday afternoon. Tune up, man. We're going to hang out until about 7 o'clock tonight. So, man, pull up a chair. Let's enjoy yourself. It's some Maxwell.

0: you got any baby fat gear laying around? Hey, so founder Kimora Lee, she's dropped a Simmons last name. Man, get ready for her new Lifetime documentary. 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
1: You want to do this? Okay. Now keep in mind that I'm an artist and I'm sensitive about my shit. 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All right. Sisters, how y'all feel? 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

0: she had to perform next. That's Tyrone live. Did you see her? Michigan Lottery Amphitheater. She was here this past Friday with Alchemist and De La Soul. If you went to the concert, I want to know about it. 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
1: 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L-Y-L-L-Y-T-E. I am the light.
2: Understand the metaphoric phrase light as a rock. It's explaining how heavy the young lady is. You know what I'm saying, King?
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0: guys. I'm Melissa Iannuzzo, a 30-year radio veteran. 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
2: When it comes to Michigan's next governor, we need a leader who puts people first. But it's clear John James is only out for himself. John James is a multimillionaire, and in Congress, he got even richer, increasing his net worth up to 1,000%. James made hundreds of stock trades for companies he's supposed to oversee in Congress. Utility, drug, insurance, and big tech companies. John James looks out for himself. Jocelyn Benson puts people first. It's why she's supported by community leaders across the state.
3: I'm Reverend Horace Sheffield, and I'm from Detroit, Michigan. I want to tell you about my friend Jocelyn Benson. She started her career investigating hate crimes against black people in the Deep South, then served as a civil rights attorney. Jocelyn's dedicated her career to protecting voting rights and expanding opportunities to those often left behind. Jocelyn Benson's delivered before, and she'll be a great governor.
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7: When it comes to Michigan's next governor, we need a leader who puts people first. 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John James is a multimillionaire, and in Congress, he got even richer, increasing his net worth up to 1,000%. James made hundreds of stock trades for companies he's supposed to oversee in Congress. Utility, drug, insurance, and big tech companies. John James looks out for himself. Jocelyn Benson puts people first. It's why she's supported by community leaders across the state.
8: I'm Reverend Horace Sheffield, and I'm from Detroit, Michigan. I want to tell you about my friend Jocelyn Benson. 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Jocelyn's dedicated her career to protecting voting rights and expanding opportunities to those often left behind. Jocelyn Benson's delivered before, and she'll be a great governor.
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Snoop D-O-double-G. 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Hang out with me. 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Till 7.

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Hey, starting tomorrow, y'all, all this week coming up, I'll have some free tickets you can win to check out the Ugly Tour coming to the LCA. That's Teddy Swims. He'll be in the D on September 29th.

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We got some great tickets we got to give away this week. Miss J in the midday has Whitney at the Symphonic Celebration. Mason and Star, they got tickets for Cash Money and No Limit starting tomorrow morning, 6 a.m. I will see y'all with Teddy Swims tickets tomorrow afternoon. 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It's the Barge.

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Stevie Wonder brings his songs and the Key of Life album to life in Detroit on December 8th and 9th. 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